0: 18, 19, 20, whatever we were down, and to find a way to come back and win, I take my hat off to my group.
1: The Mavericks moving on from head coach Jason Kidd after five seasons. At the NFL owners' meetings in Orlando, the league approved 10 international games in 2027. In baseball, Bryce Terang homer drove into to help the Brewers beat the Cubs 5-2, take over first place in the NL Central. Dodgers clipped the Padres 5-4 in San Diego. Dodgers now a half game ahead of the Padres for first in the NL West. That's sports. I'm Ronta Moss.
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2: Continuing now with news on SBI, let's go to a conversation that SBI had with Krista Tidwell this morning on the weekday wake-up program, Friday Night Lights, coming to Star Valley. Krista, are you prepared for this?
7: I'm super excited to be able to bring this event into Afton. It's been a long journey to get it this far, and I'm super excited for it to come to fruition this Friday.
8: So. Yeah, well, I think it's going to be a fantastic event. We have a story in today's Star Valley Independent on page 5A that people can go read. I'd like to start with how this whole concept came together, because you were just telling me it's not turning out to be what you envisioned when you first started. It's kind of grown beyond what you even hoped it would, right?
7: Correct. So I started it just thinking it would be nice for Star Valley to have something small, consistently weekly, for local vendors to get together and be able to make a little bit of extra money during the summer. And as I talked about it with people, I got more and more support. So then it started to grow. And I've included a lot of different aspects. I'm able to bring live music in. We're going to have DJs. We're going to have karaoke come in. Then vendors. We've got food trucks coming in. It's just kind of grown as people have found out about it. So I'm super excited.
8: Perfect. So the inaugural is this upcoming Friday. So tell us kind of the when, where details and what's happening Friday night.
7: So it's in downtown Afton. Between 4th and 5th Avenue. So basically from Maverick to the Credit Union in the East Alley. The town of Afton owns most of that property back there, and they've generously offered for us to use it. So we'll be set up back there. I've got a band, a band coming in from Utah. They're kind of like an indie rock band. They're called Runaway Fire. They will be performing from 6 to 8. Vendors will be set up from 4 to 8. There'll be music before the band goes on. I've got food trucks coming in as well. So you can come down, have a date with your family or just your better half and get some good food and just hang out in Afton.
8: Yeah, I love it. The live music, the whole thing. It's kind of that complete summer vibe, I think, is what's going to take place. And the weather's looking pretty good.
7: Yeah,
8: for
7: I was
8: Friday
7: a little
8: as
7: nervous.
8: Well, right?
7: I was a little nervous after the snow we had 2 days ago.
8: That's perfect.
7: So
8: it all begins this Friday, and long-term plans are at least through the summer. This is going to be a weekly event, correct?
7: Correct. It's every Friday except for the 26th of June, which is Mountain Days in Alpine, and then the 3rd of July, which is the Freedom Festival here in Afton. So I wasn't going to compete with those. Another part of the event that I'm including this year, we'll see how it goes, is I'm inviting the young kids in the valley, those ones that you see on the corner selling their lemonade or whatever, trying to make some extra money. I'm inviting them to participate, and basically I'm treating them like

0: a regular vendor so that they understand what the real business world is like. They have to fill out a contract where they agree to do certain things. They have to run their booth, not their parents. They pay a small fee, which they get back at the end of the night, because it's not about the money. It's about teaching them how to, you know, what it's like to make a real a dollar in the real world. And then I will also be interviewing them during the event, and post a short clip on social media. We're going to let the local vote on them, and whoever gets the most votes at the end of the summer will get a grant, I guess, to use towards what, you know, school closure, whatever they can, whatever they need that money for.
1: Absolutely love it. So is there a, is there an age demographic that you're kind of hoping there, to like a minimum, maximum age?
0: Basically 8 to 15 years old. If they're older than 15, generally, they're able to get a job. And I think younger than 8 is kind of hard for them to understand really what they're doing. So I'm going for the...
1: So how do they get started in that process? What's the best way to contact you?
0: So I have a website. It's www.starvalleyeventsllc.com. And all the information is up there for the Youth Entrepreneur Program. It's also up there on how to sign up for Friday Night Lights. There's a calendar of events so you can see the different activity that's going on every week, because it's different. I'm not going to have live music every week. It's not going to be the same vendors, the same food trucks. So I'm trying to mix it up so that both the locals can enjoy it and see something different every week, along with tourists stopping in. We're hoping to stop them in downtown Afton, and they can see what a great town that we have here and spend a little bit of time.
1: Perfect. So Friday Night Lights kicks off this Friday. We'll continue every Friday through the summer, with the exception of those few holiday dates that you mentioned. Krista Tidwell in studio this morning with Star Valley Events. Anything else about this fantastic event you'd like to mention?
0: I just hope that the community comes out and supports it, not only for just the kids, but it's a small town. Things are tough right now. So the more that we can do to support each other and take advantage of the area, I think... is what I'm hoping that everybody comes out and enjoys it.
1: Absolutely. And of course, I'm sure you're focused on this Friday and trying to get this thing through the summer, yes. Right? But where do you see this maybe turning into down the road in the upcoming years?
0: Well, I'm hoping it grows. The location we have, I think, is we can obviously expand it back there. And I'm, you know, I've been out of town to different cities in the area, this location, like Idaho in Montana, and they all have something during the summer on Friday or Saturday for everybody to come out and enjoy. And I think it would just be fun to have something to do in Afton on Friday nights.
1: Absolutely right. And thank you for putting it together, because so much work. I can't even imagine how many hours you put into this.
0: I have no idea. It's been a lot, months and months and months of getting everything approved. So
1: absolutely. Well, Krista Tidwell, again, give us your website so people can go find the details.
0: It's www.starvalleyeventsllc.com.
1: Perfect. Friday Night Lights begins this Friday in Afton. 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Appreciate it.
2: 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Looking ahead to the weather forecast, a Friday cloudy 57 degrees, Saturday sunny 66, Sunday partly cloudy 70. That's for Star Valley. Kemmert Diamondville, Friday cloudy 56 degrees, Saturday sunny 66, Sunday partly cloudy and 71 degrees. Bridger Valley, Friday cloudy 58 degrees, Saturday sunny 68, Sunday partly cloudy 72 degrees. That's news on SVI. Dan Dockstetter reporting.
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Your 6 o'clock hour has just rolled around with Brooks and Dunn. Ain't nothing about you. Rob Erickson, we're on the downhill slope of our evening ride through Spur Country tonight, but don't worry, still plenty more of those country hits just ahead. We've got Garth Brooks, Waterloo Revival, George Strait, and this one from Brandon Lake, When a Cowboy Prays.

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2: In the Kenai Bridger Valley area tonight, you can expect a low of 35 degrees. Tomorrow, high of 50, low of 28. Cloudy with a 55% chance of rainfall. Friday, high of 57, low of 32. Mostly cloudy, 6% chance of rain. In the Star Valley area, you can expect a low of 32 tonight. Tomorrow, high of 51, low of 25. Cloudy with a 73% chance of rain throughout the day. And Friday, finishing off your work week, high of 59, low of 30. Mostly cloudy with a 12% chance of scattered showers.
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Brad Paisley with that one, Truck Still Works. Before that, John Party, How Did You Know? And Brad Paisley before all those, Country Nation. Tune in tomorrow for a weekday wake-up. We've got a couple of great interviews with U.S. Congresswoman Harriet Hageman, that one beginning at 8:35, as well as Representative McKay Young discussing the school recalibration bill. That interview at 8:45 a.m. You're going to want to tune in tomorrow for our weekday wake-up. Duke Dell and Dan getting your morning started off right. Up next, you got one from Jordan Davis. Next Thing You Know.

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1: It's spring, isn't it?
0: I guess. Yes. For the moment, today.
1: Fleeting.
0: No, it's coming.
1: It's here.
0: Friday afternoon.
1: Right.
0: Noon to two.
1: Noon to two.
0: But there's going to be some great cowboy music.
1: Absolutely.
0: Some wonderful cowboy poetry.
1: Course.
0: And besides that.
1: You never know what's going to fall out.
0: Especially when the cowboys are talking about springtime in Wyoming.
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That was Mark McKay. Old songs, old trucks. An investigation is underway after a woman under arrest gave birth in a Brooklyn courtroom. Samantha Ranzotto was being arraigned on a drug charge late Friday night when her water broke and her newborn baby boy was delivered on a courtroom bench. This came just hours after the 33-year-old was discharged from a hospital. She was 9 months pregnant when police arrested her the night before for possession of a controlled substance. But police say she was wearing baggy clothes and didn't tell them she was pregnant. The Legal Aid Society and other groups are demanding a review of protocols for pregnant women in custody. Finishing off our evening ride tonight, we've got Martina McBride, David Nail, Old Dominion, Parker McCollum, Josh Turner, and this one from Joe and Martina, Good in a Small Town. This is Rob Erickson signing off. Thanks for riding with me.

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She said, honey, what would you do if you'd have never met me? I just laughed, said, I don't know. I could take a couple guesses, though. And then tried to dig real deep.

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nights. Well, we'd wake up by the roadside. 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Lord, those were some of the best meals I guess I ever ate.

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1: 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Let's take a look at the weather forecast. First of all, for Bridger Valley, today, Thursday, 55% chance of rain and 53 degrees. That's Bridger Valley. Kemmer, Diamondville, cloudy, windy, 51 degrees. Star Valley today, 75% chance of rain, 48 degrees. If you're working in Jackson Hole today, 80% chance of rain, 80%, and 47 for the high. 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
2: NBC News Radio, I'm Jim Roop. The indictment of former Cuban President Raul Castro is being called a big moment by President Trump.
3: For people that, not only Cuban Americans, but people that came from Cuba, that want to go back to Cuba, people that want to see their family in Cuba.
2: Speaking to reporters at Joint Base Andrews today, he added, "We'll see, quote-unquote, if the indictment creates a domino effect that brings down Havana's communist regime." The Dow Jones Industrial Average is back above 50,000. Today's Wall Street session also saw the S&P 500 and NASDAQ both snap their three-day losing streak as investors digest the minutes from the Federal Reserve meeting. A constitutional amendment to ban foreign-born U.S. citizens from serving in Congress has been proposed by Congresswoman Nancy Mace. It would also stop foreign-born U.S. citizens from becoming federal judges or holding Senate-confirmed positions. Jim Roop, NBC News Radio.
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0: time zone am I on? What country am I in?
1: It doesn't matter. It's 5 o'clock somewhere.
0: It's always on 5 in Margaritaville, come to think of it.
1: Yeah, I heard that.
0: You've been there, haven't you?
1: Yes, sir.
0: I've seen your boat there.
1: I've been to Margaritaville a few times.
0: All right. Well, that's good.
1: Stumble my way back.
0: Okay. Well, we just want to make sure you can keep it between the navigational beacons.
1: Between the buoys, I got it.
0: All right. Well, it's 5 o'clock. Let's go somewhere.
1: I'm ready. Crank it up.
0: Let's get out of here.
1: I'm gone.

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1: Good morning. You're waking up with SVI at 5:30 in the morning. Let's take a look at that weather forecast. Fort Kimmert, Diamondville, cloudy, windy, 51 degrees. Moisture in the forecast for Bridger Valley, 55% chance of rain, 53 degrees. Star Valley today, 75% chance of rain, 48 degrees. Working in Jackson, 80% chance of rain, 47 degrees. Good morning. 5:30 a.m. and time for the news.
2: NBC News Radio, I'm Jim Roop. The Trump administration indicting former Cuban President Raul Castro. Acting Attorney General Todd Blanche saying the indictment stems from a 1996 incident where Cuban fighter jets shot down two planes operated by a group of Miami-based Cuban exiles, killing four. Blanche saying the planes were flying over international waters, and this indictment sends a message.
3: The United States and President Trump does not and will not forget its citizens.
2: The indictment follows months of White House economic and diplomatic pressure on Cuba's communist regime to make significant economic and political reforms. Part of the pressure campaign includes cutting off Cuban's main source of oil from Venezuela, and Trump hinting at, in his words, taking Cuba. Trump said after the indictment was announced that he hopes it creates a domino effect, bringing Havana's communist regime down.
4: This was a very big moment for people that, not only Cuban Americans, but people that came from Cuba that want to go back to Cuba, people that want to see their family in Cuba.
2: He calls Cuba a mess. Big Wednesday on Wall Street. The Dow closed back above 50,000, and the S&P and NASDAQ both snapped a three-day losing skid. This as investors digest minutes from the Federal Reserve meeting. A majority of the central bank's officials could see interest rate hikes down the road if the Iran war continues to impact inflation. A constitutional amendment seeking to ban foreign-born U.S. citizens from serving in Congress has been proposed by Congresswoman Nancy Mace. The South Carolina Republican announcing what she calls the long overdue joint resolution with a post on X, suggesting U.S. officials born in other countries could have split loyalties. It would also stop foreign-born U.S. citizens from becoming federal judges or holding Senate-confirmed positions. Jim Roop, NBC News Radio.
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2: Good morning. You're waking up with SVI Radio, 6 a.m. on this 21st day of May 2026. Thanks for getting your day started with SVI. Let's take a look at the weather forecast. Kemmer, Diamondville today, windy, cloudy, 51 degrees. Some moisture in Bridger Valley's forecast, about 55%, 53 degrees. Star Valley forecast, 75% chance of rain, 48. Working in Jackson today, 80% chance of rain, 47 degrees. Good morning. It's 6 and time for the news.
3: NBC News Radio, I'm Jim Roop. The Trump administration indicting former Cuban President Raul Castro. Acting Attorney General Todd Blanche saying the indictment stems from a 1996 incident where Cuban fighter jets shot down two planes operated by a group of Miami-based Cuban exiles, killing four. Blanche saying the planes were flying over international waters, and this indictment sends a message.
4: The United States and President Trump does not and will not forget its citizens.
3: The indictment follows months of White House economic and diplomatic pressure on Cuba's communist regime to make significant economic and political reforms. Part of the pressure campaign includes cutting off Cuba's main source of oil from Venezuela, and Trump hinting at, in his words, taking Cuba. Trump said after the indictment was announced that he hopes it creates a domino effect, bringing Havana's communist regime down.
5: This was a very big moment for people that, not only Cuban Americans, but people that came from Cuba, that want to go back to Cuba, people that want to see their family in Cuba.
3: He calls Cuba a mess. Big Wednesday on Wall Street. The Dow closed back above 50,000, and the S&P and NASDAQ both snapped a three-day losing skid. This as investors digest minutes from the Federal Reserve meeting. A majority of the central bank's officials could see interest rate hikes down the road if the Iran war continues to impact inflation. A constitutional amendment seeking to ban foreign-born U.S. citizens from serving in Congress has been proposed by Congresswoman Nancy Mace. The South Carolina Republican announcing what she calls the long-overdue joint resolution with a post on X, suggesting U.S. officials born in other countries could have split loyalties. It would also stop foreign-born U.S. citizens from becoming federal judges or holding Senate-confirmed positions. Jim Roop, NBC News Radio.
2: Krista Tidwell, looking at putting together a series of summer events that helps people enjoy summer. Krista Tidwell was on the Weekday Wake Up program talking about this first event coming up, Friday Night Lights. Krista, how's it feel to have this coming together?
6: I'm super excited to be able to bring this event into Afton. It's been a long journey to get it this far, and I'm super excited for it to come to fruition this Friday.
7: So. Yeah, well, I think it's going to be a fantastic event. We have a story in today's Star Valley Independent on page 5A that people can go read. I'd like to start with how this whole concept came together, because you were just telling me it's not turning out to be what you envisioned that when you first started. It's kind of grown beyond what you even hoped it would, right?
6: Correct. So I started it just thinking it would be nice for Star Valley to have something small, consistently weekly, for local vendors to get together and be able to make a little bit of extra money during the summer. And as I talked about it with people, they just basically, I got more and more support. So then it started to grow. And I've included a lot of different aspects. I'm able to bring live music in. We're going to have DJs. We're going to have karaoke come in. Then vendors. We've got food trucks coming in. It's just kind of grown as people have found out about it. So I'm super excited.
7: Perfect.
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1: Good morning. You're waking up with SVI Radio. Let's take a look at the weather forecast. First of all, for our Jackson commuters, you're headed up to a day of 80% chance of rain and 47 degrees. Star Valley today, 70% chance of rain, 47 degrees. Kemmer-Diamondville, windy, cloudy, 51 degrees. And in Bridger Valley today, 60% chance of rain, 53 degrees. Good morning. 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
2: NBC News Radio, I'm Jim Roop. The Trump administration's indicting former Cuban President Raul Castro. The acting attorney general, Todd Blanche, saying the 94-year-old Castro's facing criminal conspiracy charges in connection with a 1996 incident where Cuban fighter jets shot down two planes operated by a group of Miami-based Cuban exiles, killing four.
3: Today, we are announcing an indictment charging Raul Castro and several others with conspiracy to kill U.S. nationals.
2: The Justice Department maintains the planes were flying over international waters. The indictment follows months of White House economic and diplomatic pressure on Cuba's communist regime to make significant economic and political reforms. Part of the pressure of that campaign includes cutting off Cuba's main source of oil from Venezuela, and Trump hinting, in his words, about taking Cuba. Meantime, President Trump says he's in no hurry when it comes to Iran.
4: I just wonder whether or not they have the good of the people, because some of the things they're doing to me means they don't have the good of the people, and they have to have the good of the people. There's a lot of anger now in Iran because people are living so badly.
2: The president's latest comments come as Iran's Revolutionary Guard is threatening to escalate the war beyond the Middle East if the U.S. and Israel decide to attack again. Elon Musk could soon be the world's first trillionaire. This after his SpaceX company confirmed plans to sell shares of its stock to the public for the first time. In a securities filing, SpaceX announcing what's expected to be a record IPO next month. A group of Americans exposed to Ebola in the Congo are being monitored in Europe. The World Health Organization says there have been more than 600 suspected cases and 130 deaths in the Ebola outbreak in Central Africa. Jim Roop, NBC News Radio.
1: Krista Tidwell overseeing Friday Night Lights. It's all coming together this Friday. All the details in the Star Valley Independent. Krista, you put a lot of work into this. How does it feel to have it come together?
5: I'm super excited to be able to bring this event into Afton. It's been a long journey to get it this far, and I'm super excited for it to come to fruition this Friday.
6: So. Yeah, well, I think it's going to be a fantastic event. We have a story in today's Star Valley Independent on page 5A that people can go read. I'd like to start with how this whole concept came together, because you were just telling me it's not turning out to be what you envisioned that when you first started. It's kind of grown beyond what you even hoped it would, right?
5: Correct. So I started it just thinking it would be nice for Star Valley to have something small, consistently weekly, for local vendors to get together and be able to make a little bit of extra money during the summer. And as I talked about it with people, they just basically, I got more and more support. So then it started to grow. And I've included a lot of different aspects. I'm able to bring live music in. We're going to have DJs. We're going to have karaoke come in. Then vendors. We've got food trucks coming in. It's just kind of grown as people have found out about it. So I'm super excited.
6: Perfect. So the inaugural is this upcoming Friday. So tell us kind of the when, where details and what's happening Friday night.
5: So it's in downtown Afton. Between 4th and 5th Avenue. So basically from Maverick to the Credit Union in the East Alley. The town of Afton owns most of that property back there, and they've generously offered for us to use it. So we'll be set up back there. I've got a band, a band coming in from Utah. They're kind of like an indie rock band. They're called Runaway Fire. They will be performing from 6 to 8. Vendors will be set up from 4 to 8. There'll be music before the band goes on. I've got food trucks coming in as well. So you can come down, have a date with your family or just your better half and get some good food and just hang out in Afton.
6: Yeah,
1: there you have it. It's all happening Friday night. Details in the latest Star Valley Independent. That's news at 6:30. We'll see you at 7 for the weekday wake-up program. Dan Doxeter reporting.
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9: Good Thursday morning, everyone. I'm Lane Nordlund. Looking to cattle and beef production news, we see that for 60 years, beef carcass weights gained about 5 pounds per year on yield. But in recent years, that annual increase has jumped to more than 20 pounds. New Oklahoma State University research suggests longer days on feed are the big reason why. Data for more than 5,600 head of cattle showed extended feeding increased average hot carcass weights by 29 pounds from 889 to 918 pounds, while boosting the percentage grading choice or better from nearly 78 to more than 90%. But there's a catch. About 25 of those extra pounds were fat. Researchers say longer feeding can pay when premiums for higher quality beef are strong, but profitability depends on feed costs and market discounts for overweight cattle. Speaking of beef, U.S. beef production is expected to slip slightly in 2027, down nearly 1% from 2026 to 25.3 billion pounds. USDA points to fewer cattle being available for slaughter after 7 straight years of shrinking beef cow inventories and smaller calf crops. Producers may also be choosing to hold more heifers back to rebuild herds, which means fewer calves heading to feedlots. While heavier carcass weights will help offset some of that decline, total beef production is still forecast to hit its lowest level since 2016. Even so, beef supplies for consumers won't tighten dramatically, according to USDA. That's because of lower exports and stronger imports, with per-person beef availability expected to dip just 1.3% next year.
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0: This is Dakota Livesay chronicling another true story taken from the 1800s, a time known to all as the Old West. In the late 1830s and early 1840s, people were searching for routes to get to Oregon and California. Although it had been used before, there was one route that during this time brought tens of thousands of people out west.
1: Hi, I'm Dennis Sun, publisher of the Wyoming Livestock Roundup. If you're looking for up-to-date market information for cattle, lamb, wool, crops, and regional hay prices, the Roundup and its markets page is all you need. 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
0: Around 1825, the earliest whites discovered Oregon and its resources. They were trappers from the Hudson's Bay Company. The next influx of people were missionaries attempting to convert the Indians to Christianity. In 1840, the American West was looking very attractive. The crop and bank failures, people in the East were looking for a new start, and this seemed to be the place. Although American sovereignty over the Oregon Territory wasn't to be determined for five more years, in 1841, John Bidwell led a group of 100 souls along the Oregon Trail. Only half ended up in Oregon. The other half split off and headed to California. Then in 1842, Dr. Elijah White, a Presbyterian missionary, led 112 people to Oregon. During their trip, they found it necessary to cut their prairie schooners down to two-wheel carts. On May 22, 1843, the first major wagon train of 1,000 men, women, and children climbed aboard their wagons in Elm Grove, Missouri, and headed west. This group, also led by Dr. White, comprised of 100 wagons and 5,000 cattle and oxen. Although they were afraid of Indians, they soon learned that the accidental discharge of firearms, falling off horses and mules, river crossings, and disease were much more dangerous than any possible encounter with Indians. Until 1884, when the Union Pacific Railroad was completed along the route, each year, groups of 12 to 24 wagons took people along the Oregon Trail to a new life out west.
3: You've just heard another story from Old West Radio. I'm Dakota Livesay.
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23: There's no criminal intent on Duke's part. 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
2: New renderings are giving Nashville its first look at what comedian Nate Bargatze's planned theme park could become. Storyland Studios has released an early design for Nateland, the family-focused park in Nashville. Born comedian announced late last week in partnership with his company, Nateland, and the design from the project is still in the planning stations with no final site selected yet, but developers say they're looking at more than 100 acres for a possible location in Music City. Plans could also include shops, dining, and even a hotel, though those details are still being worked out. Nateland, because of Nate Bargatze. We've had him on our Friday Funny multiple times. Duke Land is not happening. That just doesn't have the same, shall we say, ring to it as Nate Land. Good morning, Weekday Wake Up. KDWI 105.3 FM, King MER 940 AM, Kemmer, Diamondville, Bridge Valley, Wyoming, and KRSV 98.7 FM, 1210 AM, Afton, Star Valley, Wyoming. Weekday Wake Up with news, sports, weather, and events up and coming and on the way this morning. In this 7 o'clock hour, speaking of comedians, I'm going to have one on the air with us live today, Keith Barony. He's performing this Saturday at South Shore Barn in Laketown, Utah. It's located on the south side of the Bear Lake, and he's going to put on a show. He's going to put on a great show there this Saturday. So a quick drive to the South Shore Barn in the Bear Lake Valley, and you'll be enjoying a Saturday night evening with a stand-up comedian, Keith Barony. He's performed with Drive Our Comedy. It's going to be a clean comedy show, and it should be fantastic. Tickets at southshorebarn.com. Keith Barony joins me live in this 7 o'clock hour this morning on the Weekday Wake Up. We'll continue our ongoing series about the school recalibration bill. Representative McKay Erickson of Star Valley joins me in the 8 o'clock hour this morning. We'll get his thoughts and on the school recalibration bill passed by the legislature this year. Representative McKay Erickson at 8:35 this morning. It's all part of the Weekday Wake Up. Dan Dock Center has news headlines next.
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32: A series of bike trails west of Thane still in question. Good morning, Dan Dockstetter. First news update. Town of Thane reviewed a proposal to build a series of bike trails on state land sections west of Thane. Project still under consideration. The topic came before the Thane Town Council last night. However, the ag lease on the land is concerned about a conflict between cattle and bike riders on the land. The lease has asked for a master plan to review. Currently, the project is considered number one for funding from the State Outdoor Recreation Office. A proposed EMS district has failed. The district came before the Lincoln County Commission this week and designed to help fund EMS services in Star Valley. The proposal failed in a 2-1 vote, with Commissioners Kent Connolly and Mel Shumway opposing the district and Commissioner Terry Bowers approving the district. Had the district passed, it would have offset $2.5 million in losses for EMS services in Star Valley. Regionally, an open house now planned for the Cody, Wyoming LDS Temple. The open house will begin with a media day Monday, August 24th. Tours for invited guests will be held on August 25th and 26th. Public tours will take place Thursday, August 27th through Saturday, September 12th, excluding Sundays. The dedication of that temple will be Sunday, October 25th at 10 a.m. It will be rebroadcast at 2, and it will be broadcast to the congregations in the Cody Wyoming Temple District. Nearly 67,000 members in over 170 congregations call Wyoming home. This will be the third temple in the state. Star Valley Wyoming Temple dedicated to 2016. Casper Wyoming Temple dedicated 2024. National news, presidential records in question. A federal judge is ordering the White House to comply with a law that the Department of Justice has called unconstitutional. Jim Roop explains.
0: The Presidential Records Act, enacted after the Watergate scandal, requires certain records regarding the president to be preserved. Last month, the DOJ issued a memorandum claiming the law is unconstitutional because it exceeds congressional power. On Wednesday, the judge issued an injunction ruling it is likely constitutional and requiring most employees at the White House to comply with the law. I'm Jim Roop.
32: Krista Tidwell overseeing Friday Night Lights. She's excited to have it all come together this Friday in Afton.
3: Correct. So I started it just thinking it would be nice for Star Valley to have something small, consistently weekly, for local vendors to get together and be able to make a little bit of extra money during the summer. And as I talked about it with people, they just basically, I got more and more support. So then it started to grow. And I've included a lot of different aspects. I'm able to bring live music in. We're going to have DJs. We're going to have karaoke come in.

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3: 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That's 203-4637. You know what, Dal? I feel as if today on this fine Thursday, we're going to give away some tickets today for the Text In Topic.
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3: That we are. Keith Barony will be at the South Shore Barn this Saturday night, called Clean Comedy at the Barn. And it's May 23rd, this Saturday. Doors open at 6:30. Show begins at 8 p.m. Keith Barony has been, he has a showcase on dry bar comedy. He was one of the writers for Seinfeld.
7: Oh, wow.
3: He's toured around. He's been on some of the late night shows and some big things. He's a well-accomplished comedian, to say the least. And it's Clean Comedy at the Barn this Saturday. For those that remember, South Shore Barn hosted Ned Ledoux last summer. And it's on the south side of the Bear Lake in Lake Town. And if you go to southshorebarn.com, you can get tickets. They have food vendors. I went to the Ned Ledoux concert last year, and it was awesome. It was really cool. Fantastic venue. 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So southshorebarn.com. And everyone who responds to the Text In Topic today is going to be entered to win a pair of tickets.
7: Very cool.
3: To go to the show. Which, by the way, we'll give away tickets later on to another show going to the South Shore Barn on, let's see, July 25th. Some country singer, maybe you've heard of him, goes by the name Colin Ray.
7: Hmm.
3: Yeah.
7: That's great.
3: He's going to be at the South Shore Barn this summer. We'll have tickets to his show. Opening act is Jared Rogerson. He's just over the hill from us, or up the road, depending on where you're listening. He's from Pinedale. Jared Rogerson.
7: Very cool.
3: He'll be the opening act. So southshorebarn.com. Everyone who responds today will be entered into a drawing at the end of the show to win two tickets to Keith Barony this Saturday night. Tickets and details at southshorebarn.com. So you think about the Bear Lake area. It's just a quick drive for us. It's a common summer destination, if you will, for a quick road trip. And that's our question today. What is your favorite weekend road trip during the summertime? And it could be somewhere as close as Bear Lake. It could be a little further. Maybe we're taking the whole weekend, or maybe we're just taking the afternoon. Favorite summertime road trip?
7: Boy, I'm not very good at this. I'm actually excited to hear the responses because I'm not very good at it. So, yeah, let us know. 307-203-4637. My favorite road trip is like to Fairview. For those who may not, that's like 6 miles.
3: Yeah, it's a good little quick Sunday drive.
7: Yeah. So I'm, Yeah, I'm anxious to hear

0: people think, head over to Montpelier, just over the hill. It's not too far away. Something a little different. That's probably one of the ones that I'll try.
1: 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Your favorite summertime weekend road trip. 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
1: 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In the forecast, first in southern Lincoln County today, Kemmer and Diamondville, a mix of clouds and sun with gusty winds. Cooler today, highs near 51, and about a 20% chance of seeing some rainfall through the day today in Kemmer, Diamondville. Clear to partly cloudy skies overnight tonight, mostly cloudy tomorrow at 58 degrees, and then looking nice heading into the Memorial Day weekend. Tomorrow, Saturday, sunshine at 68 degrees, and then Sunday, partly cloudy and 70. Memorial Day Monday, partly cloudy and 71. For the Star Valley forecast, off and on rain showers today. Looks like about a 40% chance. It's actually dropped down from 70 to 80% that it was being predicted earlier in the week. But still a 40% chance of rain today. Cooler, with highs only near 48 degrees, 10 to 15 mile per hour winds today in Star Valley. Mostly cloudy tomorrow at 58 degrees, partly cloudy and 67 on Saturday. Star Valley's had a 40% chance of afternoon thunderstorms sneak into the Sunday forecast right now. Currently forecast to be a high of 69 on Sunday. And Monday, partly cloudy and 71 degrees. Temperatures currently right now this morning, Alpine saying they are at 39 degrees. Thane reporting 42. Afton saying 46 right now, with Cokeville at 43. LaBarge at 44. And Kemmer Diamondville currently this morning at 41 degrees.
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1: 722 is your time this morning on SVI Radio. Duke and Dal with you in studio this morning. Dal, we've talked about, and of course the filing period still open for political office in Wyoming, but you and I have talked about the number of candidates that are filing for the federal and state offices around the state.
0: Yeah, there's a bunch.
1: How about this, though? In the state of California, 61 candidates for governor. 61 on the ballot.
0: Yeah,
1: candidates for governor.
0: I mean, that's, and there's some of them, and some of them are probably even legitimate.
1: Some of them are. One goes by the name Barack D. Obama. Changed his name. Legally changed his name just to run for governor in California with that name.
0: Oh, boy.
1: Yeah. So, yeah, 61. Some of their day jobs include hotel housekeeper, nurse, and musician. No radio DJs running for governor of California.
0: Because we're too smart to want that job.
1: We're not too smart for a lot of things, but we got that one nailed
0: down.
1: We will not be running for governor of California. 61 total candidates. What's happening in sports headlines today?
0: Well, we got state track and field beginning today with athletes from Kemmer, Cokeville, and Star Valley in attendance. The 3,200-meter run begins at 2 p.m. this afternoon from Kelly Walsh High School. Other early events include the 2A girls long jump, the 4A girls shot put, and the 1A boys pole vault. The 4A boys long jump later this afternoon, followed by the preliminaries of the 100 and 110-meter hurdles, the first day capped off by the 1,600-meter sprint medley. State soccer also gets underway this morning from Gillette. Thunder Basin and Kelly Walsh are the top seeds for the 4A girls. Jackson and Sheridan are the top seeds for the 4A boys. The Thunder responded in a big way to even the Western Conference Finals. Shai Gilgeous-Alexander sunk 30 points to push his squad past the Spurs, 122-113 from Oklahoma City. The best-of-seven series shifts to San Antonio for Game 3 on Friday. Meanwhile, the Eastern Conference Finals makes a return tonight. The Knicks will try to go up 2-0 against the Cavs from Madison Square Garden after the team stunned Cleveland with a more than 20-point comeback win in Game 1. Over to baseball, Jaren Duran's opposite field two-run homer in the seventh inning rallied the Boston Red Sox to a 4-3 win over the Kansas City Royals on Wednesday night. Also winning in the American League were the Rays, Twins, and Guardians, as well as the Mariners, Blue Jays, and the Athletics. Nathaniel Lowe doubled twice and drove in three runs, including a pivotal two-bagger in the seventh inning, and the Cincinnati Reds beat the Philadelphia Phillies 9-4 on Wednesday. Also winning in the National League were the Braves, Nationals, and Brewers, as well as the Pirates, Dodgers, and the Diamondbacks. Just one interleague game yesterday, the Rangers slipping past the Rockies 5-4. Dallas Mavericks star forward Cooper Flagg headlines this season's NBA All-Rookie First Team. The Rookie of the Year was joined by Charlotte's Con Knipple and Philadelphia's BJ Edgecombe as unanimous first-team selections. The first team also included San Antonio's Dylan Harper and Memphis's Cedric Coward. Those five players were also the only ones to receive votes in the Rookie of the Year balloting. The second team consisted of New Orleans' Jeremiah Fears and Derek Queen, Utah's Ace Bailey, Sacramento's Maxime Renault, and Toronto's Colin Murray Boyles. More basketball news. The Spurs and Pelicans heading across the pond for a pair of regular season games next season. Victor Wembanyama and the Spurs will challenge the Pelicans in both Paris and Manchester, England on January 14th and 15th, 14th and 17th next winter. These will be the first overseas regular season games for New Orleans, while the Spurs last traveled abroad for a pair of games against the Indiana Pacers in 2025. And some quarterback notes. The first overall pick in April's NFL draft, already making a strong impression on his new team. Las Vegas Raiders coach Clint Kubiak said that rookie quarterback Fernando Mendoza has been as advertised through the team's first couple of organized team activities. Kubiak did not provide a timeline when he would want to name a starting quarterback, with veterans Kirk Cousins and Nathan O'Neill also on the roster. And Aaron Rodgers set to retire after this upcoming NFL season. The Steelers quarterback told reporters Wednesday that this year will be his last. Rodgers has flirted with retirement the past few off seasons, and his final season will be his second with the Steelers. The longtime QB, of course, drafted by the Packers in 2005, where he played for 18 seasons, winning the Super Bowl in 2010. Rodgers played for the New York Jets for two seasons before heading to Pittsburgh. Duke, that's a look at sports.
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11: 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And Keith Barony will be on stage. They'll have dinner. And it's located in Lake Town, Utah, on the south side of the Bear Lake. So just a quick drive for a great show on a Saturday night. Everyone who responds to the text in topic today will be entered into a drawing to win those two tickets to Keith Barony. Just chime in with your favorite summertime weekend road trip. Favorite weekend road trip to take in the summer. What is it? 307-203-4637. I have a listener saying Bear Lake is their favorite. Another listener saying Ogden to see the grandbabies. Another listener saying taking the Grays River Loop is their favorite. How about you? Your favorite weekend road trip during the summertime? Chime in with the phone number 307-203-4637. Everyone who responds will be entered into a drawing to win two tickets to Keith Barony Clean Comedy at the Barn this Saturday night in Lake Town, Utah. 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
11: 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Couple celebrities with a birthday today. Actor Mr. T is 74 today. Country singer Cody Johnson, he turns 39. And NFL quarterback, maybe you've heard of this guy. I don't know. He's not really well-known, especially in Wyoming. I don't think people in Wyoming know him. I'll tell you anyway, if you know him, great. If you don't, whatever. Josh Allen has a birthday today. He's 30 today, is Josh Allen. Local celebrity celebrating a birthday today here on the 21st of May. Happy birthday to Stephen Allen today. Andy Neild celebrating a birthday today. Andy, happy birthday. Aiden McGee turns 12 today. Aiden, happy birthday. Paula Neild celebrating a birthday today. Hendrix Parsons today. Happy birthday today, Hendrix. And it looks like that's all the names for today. Chime in with the phone number 203-4637 to add to the birthday and anniversary list. Stephen, Andy, Aiden, Paula, and Hendrix, happy birthday today.
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1: 7:37 this morning on SVI Radio. Duke Dance here with you with news, sports, and weather on the way in just a few moments in the 8 o'clock hour, or actually also in the 7 o'clock hour. Keith Barney, the comedian, performing this Saturday at the South Shore Barn in Lake Town, Utah. He'll be on the air to talk about his show this upcoming Saturday night. Details with Keith in just a few moments. Also, Representative McKay Erickson joins me at 8:35 this morning. We'll have a chance to hear from him on his thoughts on that school recalibration bill as we continue with our series of discussions. And Representative McKay Erickson at 8:35 this morning. Tomorrow during First Bank of Wyoming Sports Friday, Dow and I will have a chance to catch up with Cokeville High School senior Addison Barnes. Addison wrapping up just an incredible high school athletic career with state track this weekend. And Addie will be on the air with us this upcoming Friday morning tomorrow. Also, we'll be able to recap the inaugural season of soccer at Star Valley Middle School. Middle School Activities Director Jake Rich with soccer coaches Kyle Roniger and Adam Isaacson both going to be on the air with us tomorrow to recap soccer at the middle school. That's up and coming tomorrow on the Weekday Wake Up. Here's what's showing this weekend at our local theaters. First, tonight at Salt River Cinemas in Afton is the premiere of Star Wars The Mandalorian and Grogu, a special early premiere at 9 p.m. this evening, early as in it's a day early. Not early as in it's an afternoon showing. It's a 9 p.m. showing tonight, a day early, and ticket sales benefit the Scholarship Fund for the Children of Cassie Klinger. That's tonight at Salt River Cinemas. Star Wars, The Mandalorian, and Grogu continues through the weekend as well at Salt River Cinemas. 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Victory Theater also showing Star Wars, The Mandalorian, and Grogu. That's beginning tomorrow night in Kemmer and going through the weekend. Bridger Valley Theater in Lyman, same. Mandalorian, PG-13, that opens up this weekend at BridgerValleyTheater.com for tickets. Take a look at the events calendar. Here's what's going on this week and into the weekend in Lincoln County. 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
23: Friday Night Lights tomorrow night in Afton. Good morning, Dan Dockstetter. Second news update. Krista Tidwell overseeing Friday Night Lights. It's all coming together. But it actually kind of started small, but it's big now, she explains, Friday Night Lights.
24: So I started it just thinking it would be nice for Star Valley to have something small, consistently weekly, for local vendors to get together and be able to make a little bit of extra money during the summer. And as I talked about it with people, they just basically, I got more and more support, so then it started to grow. And I've included a lot of different aspects. I'm able to bring live music in. We're going to have DJs. We're going to have karaoke come in. Then vendors. We've got food trucks coming in. It's just kind of grown as people have found out about it. So,
23: and you can find how it's grown on page 5A of this week's Star Valley Independent. All the details about Friday Night Lights in Afton. Let's go to Thane. A proposal for bike trails is still in the works. The town of Thane reviewing a proposal to build a series of bike trails on state land sections west of Thane. The project is still under consideration. The topic came before the town of Thane the council last night. The town council reviewed it. However, the ag lease on the land is concerned about a conflict between the cattle and the bike riders. Lisi has asked for the master plan. He would like to review that. In the meantime, that project is listed as number one for funding with the Wyoming State Outdoor Recreation Office, a series of bike trails west of Thane on state land. Let's go to the county and Star Valley specifically for an EMS tax district. It's failed. The district came before the Lincoln County Commission this week and was designed to help fund EMS services in Star Valley. Project failed in a 2-1 vote with Commissioners Ken Conley and Mel Shumway opposing the district. Commissioners Terry Bauer approving the district. Had the district passed, it would have offset $2.5 million in losses for EMS services in Star Valley. The open house coming together for the Cody Wyoming Temple of the Church of Jesus Christ of Latter-day Saints. Media day is set for August 24th. Tours for invited guests August 25th and 26th. And then public tours will take place for the Cody Temple between Thursday, August 27th through Saturday, September 12th. Once again, Thursday, August 27th through Saturday, September 12th. Dedication will be on Sunday, October 25th. First one at 10 a.m., another one rebroadcast at 2. And it will be broadcast to congregations in the Cody Wyoming Temple District. Nearly 67,000 members in over 170 congregations call Wyoming home. This will be the third temple in the state. The Star Valley Wyoming Temple was dedicated in 2016. The Casper Wyoming Temple dedicated in 2024. A trillionaire. Elon Musk could soon be the world's first trillionaire. Jim Roop has more.
25: The news comes after his SpaceX company confirms plans to sell shares of its stock to the public for the first time. In a securities filing Wednesday, SpaceX announced what's expected to be a record IPO next month. The company made over $18 billion in revenue in 2025, a 33% increase from a year earlier. Bloomberg reports Musk, who is also the CEO of Tesla, is already the wealthiest person on the planet with a net worth of $667 billion, so trillionaire just a few billion away. I'm Jim Roop.
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1: 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Clean Comedy at the Barn this Saturday night in Laketown, Utah, on the south side of the Bear Lake, featuring comedian Keith Barony. He's been featured on the Dry Bar Comedy Channel, and Keith has also been called the wittiest comedian working today. He's written for shows like Seinfeld, and he's had a great career touring and doing stand-up comedy. Keith joins us live right now this morning. Keith, good morning. How are you today?
7: Duke, I'm great. As you, that was perfect, first of all. Thank you so much for covering all the bases. I appreciate it. And it's I'm excited to talk to you because, you know, I'm a comedian and I had to be awake in 8 hours anyway. So this works out perfectly for me.
1: Yeah, you know what? You're welcome. The morning show routine, man. I get it. Now, of course, Keith, you're coming to the South Shore Barn this upcoming Saturday. Tell us about your show. What will people see when they go to the show this Saturday night?
7: Well, I've got some terrific stories, some of which involve celebrities. I've got some funny insights into experiences that I've had. I do interplay with the audience, you know, if they're in the mood to have fun. Nobody gets hurt in my show. I don't do that kind of comedy. Not abusive, just playful. And for whatever reason, it seems to work. I don't know. You know, people say to me, you know, you're a great comedian. I say, I don't know if I'm a great comedian, but I have a great act. You know, so I think that they'll really enjoy themselves. It's not just like, I don't do any character stuff, you know, like Pee Wee Herman kind of stuff or any of that. I keep it real. And I, you know, I live local to the area, and I want folks to know that. And, you know, it's a big part of who I am is that sort of values that you experience in, you know, Bridger County, et cetera. Interestingly enough, I spent 6 months on a ranch in Wyoming during COVID, and then I was like, oh yeah, I forgot about the wind. You know?
1: Yes.
7: Oh yeah.
1: You're reminded of that quickly, I'm sure. Yes.
7: Wow. But yeah, I don't travel. I used to go overseas quite regularly to entertain troops. But, you know, I'm a little too old to be trying to entertain 19 and 20-year-olds. I don't really travel that much anymore. So it's nice whenever I can work, you know, near to where I live. But in particular, because I'm kind of I'm a conservative anyway. So I don't really feel the need anymore to, you know, go to places that are not, you know, the U.S.
1: Perfect.
7: And, you know, and yeah. And it's funny because, you know, you can. Just with like a tweak, a small tweak, you can really change the sound of a name of something. I used to run a comedy festival in Park City, Utah, during Sundance. But I would never call it Sundance. I'd call it Sundance. And people didn't know what the heck I was talking about, which was exactly what I was going for, you know? So, like, for instance, it is a joy to talk to you, Mr. Duque Danchi. You know what I'm saying?
1: That's going to catch on now. That's going to catch
7: yeah,
1: on.
7: I'm hoping.
1: That's awesome. So at the South Shore Barn A, this Saturday night. It's
7: yes. And I hear. I don't know if they're going to pull this out, but I hear their mac and cheese is excellent. So, yeah, 6:30 the doors open, and 8 o'clock the show begins. And I'm going to do about a 70-75 minute show. And yeah, I think folks, you know, one of the things about me is like I never wanted to be famous because I never wanted to play to thousands, because I think comedy is a very intimate thing. You know, and I don't really like to play to more than 300 people at any one time. And I think people are surprised to hear that, but it's true.
1: Love it. Clean Comedy at the Barn this Saturday night. Keith Barony performing on the stage. 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As Keith just mentioned, doors open at 6:30. 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Keith, thank you for your time. I'll let you try and go back to sleep. See if you can catch a nap between now and your next time you got to get up in 8 hours.
7: You're a good man, Mr. Duce.
1: Appreciate it. 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Little bit of rain off and on potentially today. First in Kemmer, Diamondville, a 25% chance of rain. 24% chance, actually. Sorry, according to the Weather Service. Highs near 51 today with winds 20 to 30 miles per hour. Mostly cloudy, 59 tomorrow, but sunshine through the upcoming Memorial Day weekend. In Star Valley's forecast, looks like we've gone back up a little bit with our chance of rain. A 70% chance of rain in the morning hours. Showers continuing into the afternoon as well. Highs in Star Valley at 47 degrees today. Partly cloudy tomorrow at 58. Sunshine and warmer weather through the Memorial Day weekend. Some current temperatures right now across Lincoln County. North to south, Alpine currently sitting at, looks like, 38 degrees. Thane at 41, Afton 46, with Cokeville at 45. LaBarge also at 45. And Kemmer Diamondville this morning sitting at 41 degrees.
0: I'm singing in the rain. Singing in the rain.
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1: 7:56 this morning on the weekday wake-up. Dal, I just had a chance to catch up with Keith Barony. 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He said that the South Shore Barn has really good macaroni and cheese.
3: I heard him say that, and your eyes kind of glossed over.
1: Well, I know someone else that has really good macaroni and cheese.
3: Maybe we're just spoiled in this region, yeah? How about some 225 barbecue in their mac and cheese?
1: That's right, the smoked mac and cheese. Talk about your eyes glazing over.
3: I didn't even know you could smoke mac and cheese until they opened their doors. Didn't even know.
1: And, man, are we glad that we know now.
3: Yeah.
1: 225 Grill, Bar, and Barbecue. By the way, if you haven't noticed their nice new sign. And they have, of course, their garlic cheeseburger. 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
3: Well, state track and field begins today with athletes from Kemmer, Cokeville, and Star Valley in attendance. The 3,200-meter run begins at 2 p.m. this afternoon from Kelly Walls High School. Other early events include the 2A girls long jump, the 4A girls shot put, and the 1A boys pole vault. The 4A boys long jump is later on this afternoon, followed by the preliminaries of the 100 and 110-meter hurdles. The first day is capped off by the 1,600-meter sprint medley. State soccer also getting underway, starting this morning from Gillette. Thunder Basin and Kelly Walsh are the top seeds for the 4A girls. Jackson and Sheridan are the top seeds for the 4A boys. The Thunder responded in a big way to even the Western Conference Finals. Shai Gilgeous-Alexander sunk 30 points to push his squad past the Spurs, 122-113 from Oklahoma City. The best-of-seven series shifts to San Antonio for Game 3 on Friday. Meanwhile, the Eastern Conference Finals makes a return tonight. The Knicks will try and go up 2-0 against the Cavaliers from Madison Square Garden after the team stunned Cleveland with a 20-point comeback in Game 1. Jaren Duran's opposite field two-run homer in the seventh inning rallied the Boston Red Sox over a 4-3 win over the Kansas City Royals on Wednesday night. Also winning in the American League were the Athletics, Blue Jays, and Mariners, along with the Guardians, Twins, and the Rays. Nathaniel Lowe doubled twice and drove in three runs, including a pivotal two-bagger in the seventh inning, and the Cincinnati Reds beat the Philadelphia Phillies 9-4. Also winning in the National League were the Diamondbacks, Dodgers, and Pirates, as well as the Brewers, Nationals, and the Braves. One interleague game yesterday, the Rangers got past the Rockies 5-4. Dallas Mavericks star forward Cooper Flagg headlines this season's NBA All-Rookie First Team. The Rookie of the Year was joined by Charlotte's Con Knipple and Philadelphia's VJ Edgecombe as unanimous first-team selections. The first team also included San Antonio's Dylan Harper and Memphis's Cedric Coward. Those five players were also the only ones to receive votes in the Rookie of the Year balloting. The second team consisted of New Orleans' Jeremiah Fears and Derek Queen, Utah's Ace Bailey, Sacramento's Maxime Renault, and Toronto's Colin Murray-Boyles. And the San Antonio Spurs and New Orleans Pelicans are heading across the pond for a pair of regular season games next season. Victor Wembanyama and the Spurs will challenge the Pelicans in both Paris and Manchester, England on January 14th and 17th next winter. These will be the first overseas regular season games for New Orleans, while the Spurs last traveled abroad to the continent for a pair of games against the Indiana Pacers. That was in 2025. The first overall pick in April's NFL draft, already making a strong impression on his new team. Las Vegas Raiders coach Clint Kubiak said that rookie quarterback Fernando Mendoza has been as advertised through the team's first couple of organized team activities. Kubiak, however, did not provide a timeline for when he would want to name a starting quarterback. Veterans Kirk Cousins and Aiden O'Connell are on the roster. And Aaron Rodgers set to retire after this NFL season. The Pittsburgh Steelers quarterback told reporters Wednesday that this year will be his last. Rodgers has flirted with retirement the past few off seasons, and his final season will be his second with the Steelers. The longtime QB was drafted by the Packers in 2005 and played there for 18 seasons, winning the Super Bowl in the 2010 season. Duke, that's a look at sports.
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21: 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What would that be? 307-203-4637. 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And show doors open at 6:30. 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We do have two tickets to give away. Everyone who responds to the text in topic today will be entered into a drawing to win those two tickets. Just tell us your favorite weekend road trip to take in the summertime. A lot of great responses. We'll get to some of those in this 8 o'clock hour of the weekday wake up.
13: When life seems just a dreary grind and things seem fated to annoy, say something nice to someone else and watch the world light up with joy. A laugh is just like sunshine. It freshens all the day. It tips the peak of life with light and drives the clouds away. The soul grows glad that hears it and feels its courage strong. A laugh is just like sunshine for cheering folks along. A laugh is just like music. It lingers in the heart. And where its melody is heard, the ills of life depart. And happy thoughts come crowding its joyful notes to greet. A laugh is just like music for making living sweet. This is Kim Kazare on the Brighter Side.
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21: 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News, sports, weather, and events up and coming and on the way in this 8 o'clock hour. Also at 8:35 this morning, I'll be speaking with Representative McKay Erickson of the Star Valley area. He'll be discussing his thoughts on the school recalibration bill. As we've had multiple interviews on that with local lawmakers and school officials, Representative McKay Erickson will continue that today at 8:35 here on the Weekday Wake Up. Right now, let's take a look at On This Day in History. Today, back in the day,
1: day on the 21st of May, 1881, the American Red Cross was founded today, back in 1881. On this date in 1908, the first American horror movie made its premiere in Chicago. It was a silent film. Any guesses? Any guesses? Dr. Jekyll and Mr. Hyde, today in 1908. And it was on this day in 1980, Star Wars episode, what was it? Five, The Empire Strikes Back? Is that one five, Dal? Open in movie theaters across the U.S. and U.K. today in 1980 on this day in history. And it was on this day in Wyoming history in 1963, the Wapiti Ranger Station, the first ranger station constructed in the United States at federal expense, was placed on the National Register of Historic Places today in 1963. That's a check of on this day in history. It's all part of the weekday wake-up. News headlines on the way next. Registration is open now through June 15th for the Afton Junior Rodeo, happening at the Lincoln County Fairgrounds on Saturday, June 26th. The Afton Junior Rodeo has over $5,000 in prizes, including first-place buckles and second- and third-place prizes. 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It's the Afton Junior Rodeo, June 26th at 10 a.m. at the Lincoln County Fairgrounds. 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
23: Nuclear power and business. Good morning, Dan Dockstetter. Third and final check news centered on business. Let's talk nuclear power. And the University of Wyoming is doing just that as they look at the projects, first of all in Lincoln County and then two other projects around the state. But the university's job is to provide information as a whole. Chad Baldwin was on the Weekday Wake-Up program representing the university, and he explained.
16: Of course, we have what's happening in Lincoln County. There have been some proposals for some things in, say, Casper and Gillette related to nuclear, and a lot of sort of questions from communities about, you know, particularly the nuclear waste issue. But, you know, just people asking and seeking information. And the university, our School of Energy Resources, has done that. They've released a set of community information guides addressing topics related to nuclear energy in Wyoming. The idea being that, you know, the university is not going to take positions on some of this controversial stuff, but when people are seeking information, it's the university's job to provide it. And so that's what we've done. You know, we also had recently a nuclear energy emerging issue forum here on campus. This is all about informing the people of Wyoming about all aspects of nuclear energy. And
23: Chad Baldwin speaking on behalf of the university as the university takes a closer look at nuclear energy. Bike trails, they're being considered west of Thane. Town of Thane reviewed a proposal to build a series of bike trails on state land sections west of Thane. That project's still under consideration at this point. Topic came before the town of Thane last night. They reviewed it at the town council meeting. However, the ag lease is concerned about the conflict between the cattle and the bike riders at that site. The lease has asked for a master plan. The leasee has asked for that master plan to review. Meanwhile, the Wyoming State Outdoor Recreation Office has listed that project as number one for funding. A proposed EMS district has failed. The district came before the Lincoln County Commission this week and was designed to help fund EMS services in Star Valley. The proposed district failed in a 2-1 vote with Commissioner Kent Conley and Mel Shumway opposing the district and Commissioner Terry Bowers approving the district. Had the district passed, it would have offset about $2.5 million in losses for EMS services in Star Valley. The open house for the Cody Wyman Temple, the Church of Jesus Christ of Latter-day Saints, has been set. Public tours will take place Thursday, August 27th through through Saturday, September 12th. Once again, public tours of the Cody Temple will be Thursday, August 27th through Saturday, September 12th. We broadcast the dedication. We broadcast on Sunday, October 25th at 10 a.m., rebroadcast at 2. We broadcast to congregations within the Cody Wyoming Temple District. At this point, nearly 67,000 members in over 170 congregations for the Church of Jesus Christ of Latter-day Saints call Wyoming home. This will be the third temple in the state. The Star Valley Wyoming Temple was dedicated in 2016, and the Casper Wyoming Temple was dedicated in 2024. Third and final check of news. Dan Dockstetter reporting on the Weekday Wake-Up Program.
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17: 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Equities rallied today in response to claims that negotiations over a peace agreement between Washington and Tehran are in the final stages. These comments

0: closed up 400 points at 26,270. The S&P 500 closed up 79 points at 7,433. This has been today's Financial Market Report, brought to you on behalf of Edward Jones, member SIPC, and financial advisor Kyle Terry, serving individual investors with personalized attention and financial advice at 625 South Washington Street, Suite D in Afton. 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
3: 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Duke and Dow with you in studio this morning. Chime in with the phone number 307-203-4637. That's 203-4637. Dow, we're giving away tickets today for the text-in topic.
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3: 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And comedian Keith Barony performing with Clean Comedy at the Barn is the name of the show. 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Show begins at 8. I talked with Keith this morning, and he said the macaroni and cheese is really good at South Shore Barn. So, I mean, I guess you can go for that if you'd like.
4: I guess he's expected to be pretty funny. Otherwise, you know, you don't want people flinging that at you on stage if you're not. So
3: No, you don't. 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Show is this Saturday night. And we do have two tickets to give away. So as Dal said, everyone who responds to the text and topic today will be entered into a drawing at the end of the show to win those two tickets. And of course, Bear Lake, that's just a quick little drive over the hill for us, Dal. And so that brings up our question. What is your favorite weekend summertime road trip? That's our question today.
4: And as I pointed out in the 7 o'clock hour, I'm excited to read and hear people's responses, because I'm not very good at this, you know, whole relax and enjoy and have a little road trip. I'm usually like, gotta go get here, gotta get here at this speed, and you know, whatever. So I'm anxious to get some ideas.
3: A trip to Yellowstone or the Yellowstone Loop has been submitted from our listeners a couple of times this morning. Camping to the Knolls past Salt Lake City, said one listener. This one's good. I don't know where this person lives. I hope it's not Cokeville, but it could be Cokeville. They said going to Flying J. So I don't know. Maybe they're from Alpine. Maybe they're from Diamond. I don't know. Maybe they're from downtown Cokeville. I have no idea.
4: Could be. Could be.
3: Flying J. Drive to Jackson Lake, said one listener this morning. A couple days to Yellowstone, said a listener. Favorite weekend road trip in summer is to take the Wells Canyon Road over to Georgetown and then down to the Ranch Hand for lunch and some of their delicious apple pie.
4: There we go.
3: Now we're talking. Yes.
4: I knew we'd get one that would perk my interest.
3: Old Faithful being submitted again this morning as well. 307-203-4637. What is your favorite summertime weekend road trip? 203-4637. Had Bear Lake come in this morning. The Grays River Loop submitted earlier this morning as well. And one listener saying Ogden to see the grandbabies. I appreciate them adding the to see the grandbabies. Because
4: yes,
3: if you would have just said Ogden, what are you doing for that? What?
4: Yeah, everybody would have been like, what?
3: Ogden?
4: What?
3: Just stop at the Flying J in Cokeville and go home, man.
4: Save yourself the issue. Save yourself the aggravation.
3: But I guess if the grandbabies are there, it's all good. It's all good. Tetons and then hand fire.

0: entire pizza afterward, said a listener this morning. How about you? 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What is it? 307-203-4637. 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
0: 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In the forecast today, first in Kemmer Diamondville, looking at partly cloudy and windy conditions today. Cooler with highs near 51 degrees, just a 20% chance of rain today in southern Lincoln County with those winds 20 to 30 miles per hour. Mostly cloudy and 59 tomorrow. Sunshine, though, for the weekend, and a pretty nice Memorial Day weekend in store. 68 on Saturday, 70 degrees on Sunday, partly cloudy and 71 on Memorial Day Monday. Star Valley's forecast, 60% chance of scattered thunderstorms through the day today, off and on, with high temperatures cooler, about 49 degrees today. Partly cloudy and 58 tomorrow in Star Valley. Sunshine on Saturday at 67. Forecast is updated to a 40% chance of afternoon thunderstorms on Sunday, with highs near 68 degrees Sunday afternoon. But Memorial Day Monday, partly cloudy and highs near 71. Some current temperatures right now this morning all across Lincoln County. First Alpine reporting a temperature of 38 degrees. Thane at 36. Afton saying 41, with Cokeville at 46. LaBarge at 44, and Kemmer Diamondville right now at 44 degrees.
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0: Sports on the way with Dal at 8:22 this morning on the weekday wake up. Dal, tomorrow is the official grand opening day of the Queen Bee Gardens in downtown Afton, locally owned by Isaac and Seneca Mays, next to the Afton Town Hall. All honey produced right here in Wyoming at the Queen Bee Gardens in Lovell. The honey is then turned into multiple products that can be purchased right in the store in Afton. They have their new sign up as of last night, so it's easy to find and see. And swing by, check out the new store downtown.
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0: Isaac was making a joke, and it was a joke, but it is he was being serious at the same time. He said, if you brought in a barrel, they could fill it up for you. Because he's like, wow. We have barrels full of honey, so just come on over and we'll fill up your barrel. That would be a lot of honey, so good luck getting it back into your truck. But yeah, everything from just a little tiny container to big ones. They can. It's like soft serve ice cream.
4: They've got normal size stuff, too.
0: Yes, they do. Go check out the store. It's Queen Bee Gardens opening tomorrow officially for the grand opening, but they are open right now today as well, doing free taste testing all week long. Follow them on their social media, Queen Bee Gardens Afton, and stop by the new downtown store next to the Afton Town Hall. What's happening in sports headlines today?
4: State track and field begins today with athletes from Kemmer, Cokeville, and Star Valley in attendance. The 3,200-meter run begins at 2 p.m. this afternoon from Kelly Wall. High School. Other early events include the 2A girls long jump, the 4A girls shot put, and the 1A boys pole vault. The 4A boys long jump is later this afternoon, followed by the preliminaries of the 100 and 110 meter hurdles, the first day capped off by the 1600 meter sprint medley. State soccer also gets underway starting this morning from Gillette. Thunder Basin and Kelly Walsh are the top seeds for the 4A girls. Jackson and Sheridan are the top seeds for the 4A boys. The Thunder responded in a big way to even the Western Conference Finals. Shea Gilgeous-Alexander sunk 30 points to push his squad past the Spurs, 122-113 from Oklahoma City. The best-of-seven series shifts to San Antonio for Game 3 on Friday. Meanwhile, the Eastern Conference Finals makes a return tonight. The Knicks will try and go up 2-0 against the Cavaliers from Madison Square Garden after that 22-point fourth-quarter comeback to win Game 1. Over to the diamond, Jaren Duran's opposite field 2-run homer in the 7th inning rallied the Boston Red Sox to a 4-3 win over the Kansas City Royals on Wednesday night. Also winning in the American League were the Rays, Twins, and Guardians, as well as the Mariners, Blue Jays, and the Athletics. Nathaniel Lowe doubled twice and drove in 3 runs, including a pivotal 2-bagger in the 7th inning. And the Cincinnati Reds beat the Philadelphia Phillies 9-4 on Wednesday. Also picking up wins in the National League were the Diamondbacks, Dodgers, and Pirates, as well as the Brewers, Nationals, and the Braves. One interleague game yesterday, the Rangers got past the Rockies 5-4. The San Antonio Spurs and New Orleans Pelicans heading across the pond for a pair of regular season games next season. Victor Wembanyama and the Spurs will challenge the Pelicans in both Paris and Manchester, England. Those games taking place on January 14th and 17th of next winter. These will be the first overseas regular season games for New Orleans, while the Spurs last traveled abroad to the continent for a pair of games against the Indiana Pacers in 2025. Dallas Mavericks star forward Cooper Flagg headlines this season's NBA All-Rookie First Team. The Rookie of the Year was joined by Charlotte's Con Knipple and Philadelphia's VJ Edgecombe as unanimous first-team selections. The first team also included San Antonio's Dylan Harper and Cedric Coward of Memphis. Those five players were also the only ones to receive votes in the Rookie of the Year balloting. The second team consisted of New Orleans' Jeremiah Fears and Derek Queen, Utah's Ace Bailey, Sacramento's Maxime Renaud, and Toronto's Colin Murray-Boyles. And a bit of NFL news. The first overall pick in April's NFL draft already making a strong impression on his new team. Las Vegas Raiders coach Clint Kubiak said that rookie quarterback Fernando Mendoza has been as advertised through the team's first couple of organized team activities. Kubiak did not provide a timeline for when he would want to name a starting quarterback. Veterans Kirk Cousins and Aiden O'Connell are on the roster. And Aaron Rodgers set to retire after this NFL season. The Pittsburgh Steelers quarterback told reporters Wednesday that this year will be his last. Rodgers has flirted with retirement the past few off seasons, and his final season will be his second with the Steelers. The longtime QB was drafted by Green Bay in 2005 and played there for 18 seasons, winning the Super Bowl in the 2010 season. Rodgers played for the New York Jets for two seasons before heading to Pittsburgh. Duke, that's a look at sports.
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6: Hello, this is Pastor Richard Hartman of Grace Baptist Church in Cameron with a thought from the Word. We've been looking at learning and knowledge in Scripture as it has to do with what we learn and know. But in Revelation 2 and 3, we'll be looking at what Jesus knows about us and about His churches. Revelation 2, starting in verse 2, is a letter to the church in Ephesus. He says, I know your works, your toil, your patient endurance, and how you cannot bear with those who are evil, but have tested those who call themselves apostles and are not, and found them to be false. I know you are enduring patiently and bearing up for my namesake, and you have not grown weary. Great praise. And if you read the letter of the Ephesians, Paul writes some years before, very clear there, doctrinally sound, growing church. But Jesus' complaint against them is in verse 4. You've abandoned your first love. And that can happen to so many of us. When you first trust the Lord, you're excited. Your sin's forgiven, and that's wonderful. And then you just fall into the ho-hum everyday life instead of remembering all that Jesus has done for you. It's not just enough to do the works, because the works will die out if the love is not there.
2: From Lyman to Diamondville, LaBarge to Big Piney, and Cokeville to Alpine, this is the Weekday Wake-Up on the SVI Radio Network.
0: Wrapping up the text-in topic this morning. Again, everybody who responds to the text-in topic today will be entered into a drawing at the end of the show to win two tickets to go see Keith Barony perform live at the South Shore Barn this Saturday night. Doors open at 6:30. The show begins at 8. It's clean comedy at the barn in Laketown, Utah, located on the south side of the Bear Lake. 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And that is our question today. Your favorite summertime weekend road trip. Summertime weekend road trip. What is it? 203-4637, North Shore of Bear Lake, submitted just a few moments ago. Driving to St. George, said one listener this morning. I think that's the furthest weekend road trip we've had talked about so far this morning. Appreciate all the responses. Everyone who responds will be entered into a drawing in less than 30 minutes from right now to win these two tickets to go see Clean Comedy at the Barn this Saturday night, 6:30 p.m. Doors open at the South Shore Barn in Lake Town, Utah. 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
0: 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Celebrating a birthday today on the 21st of May. Stephen Allen, happy birthday today. Andy Neal celebrating today. Happy birthday, Andy. Aiden McGee is 12 today. Paula Neal with a birthday today. Paula, happy birthday. Hendrix Parsons celebrates today as well. And Reagan Gardner, the big five today. Reagan, happy birthday to you today. 5 years old, by golly. Stephen, Andy, Aiden, Paula, Hendricks, and Reagan, happy birthday. Text 203-4637 to add to the birthday and anniversary list.
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0: At 8:35 this morning, it is the Weekday Wake Up on Swift 98 and The Spur. Heading into our guest interview segment for this hour today, Representative McKay Erickson from House District 21 in Star Valley, joining me live in studio this morning. Representative, appreciate your time today. I know you probably have one or two other things you could be doing this morning, so thanks for working us into your schedule today.
9: You bet. I'm always glad to join you, Duke, and appreciate you, the parts that you play in getting information out and all sides of the issues, and I think that's a great thing, so thank you for having me in here.
0: Well, we've had an ongoing series of discussions regarding the school recalibration bill, which, of course, was passed by the state legislature this year. Wanted to get your thoughts on it. We've talked with some other lawmakers and school administrators on this. So where would you like to start on the school recalibration bill?
9: Well, I'd kind of like to do it a little bit different because, like you said, we have had a lot of discussion about it, and you know, we could go back and forth and crunch the numbers and put statistics and different things like that. I think those have been covered fairly well. So I'd kind of like to go on where it's headed, maybe give a little history of the whole process and then where it's headed now. So I think that might be interesting to our listeners and to the constituents here. I expressing quite a bit of optimism. Even though I feel like it's somewhat too late, not too late in the overall things. I think things can still be done. But what I say is too late, meaning that, you know, I wished we would have had this at the first of this recalibration bill, the public participation, because they have got involved and they've done their homework and they have come forward and asked questions, and it's caused us to what I think is a good rethinking process, and that there's some positive changes that could come out of it. And so I commend those people that have got involved and really dug in and found out how it affects them personally or their student or their community or their school, you know, because we're so interdependent on each other in Wyoming, and that's what makes us great. So that's been great. But I want to talk, if it's okay with you, the reason that it kind of went through, and the reason that, and one of the most common criticisms is that it was just rushed through and it didn't actually dig into the details as to how it was going to affect the schools now that, and we have to admit, it's a major change in how we fund public schools.
10: Yeah.
9: There's no doubt about it. It's changed that significantly. And so there couldn't help but be some hiccups, as some of them have caused them, or some of them have called them. But in my mind, and in a significant amount of individuals' mind, it headed down the wrong path, and it ended up with something that the target's going to have to be obviously moved in order to make that successful. And so,
10: well, and as you and I have talked about in the past, in previous discussions, that there was lawsuits against the state because their recalibration hadn't happened for so long, right?
9: Exactly, and that's a point that I'd like to make is, you know, this major court ruling said we have been underfunding for years. When I say we, the legislature has been underfunding, and it was clear. I mean, everybody expected it. I don't think anyone thought that the court was going to come in and say, oh, yeah, because of missing these years of putting money into the education, you know, whether it be for regional cost adjustments, whether it be for additional students that we had moving in at one time, you know, it just wasn't meeting the bar. And so that was a big reason that it was there. And then another pressure item, I believe, was teachers. There's no doubt about it. Teachers needed more money. We found that we couldn't hire in the state of Wyoming. We couldn't retain very well. I mean, we were even losing teachers to states that typically haven't been able to come and grab teachers, you know, and then our cost of living went up, and, you know, all those different economic factors definitely played into that. And so everybody along the spectrum agreed we've got to get teachers more money. That's all there is to it. And so then the debate picked up, well, how are we going to do that? And that was one of the things. And then, of course, there's always the pressure on, are we getting our bang for the buck? You know, there was this definite in the last few years, public school is losing some students. The state of Wyoming is losing students. And whether you go private school, charter school, whatever, our numbers are dropping. Even in places like Star Valley that's still growing, we're not growing with a lot of families, you know. So that was another reason that we took aim at that and really thought that this was needed bill to be done because we hadn't done so. But I think probably the most pertinent pressure was those court cases. And whether or not we actually satisfied those court cases with this recalibration bill is up for debate. I don't think it's even close.
10: So
9: I think there will be too much.
10: Gotcha. So you mentioned a couple of items in there. Of course, the teacher funding increases and the salary increases. That's obviously happened. It came in the form of the silo that we've talked about. So touch on that a little, if you would, and your thoughts on not just the funding increase for teachers, but the change in the model to fund the teachers.
9: Yeah, well, you know, we keep hearing from some of the founders of this or some of the authors of this particular bill. Oh, we put $100 million of additional money into this funding model. That's got to be enough. Well, we have to look back. It kind of comes with a caveat there in that we haven't funded for so many years. So some look at it like that $100 million was to make up for the 15 years that we've underfunded. You know, so is it really new money that's put in education, or is it money that was supposed to be in there and slowly being infused into education because of the increasing costs and different things like that? Because remember, we still talk about the significant portion, and I'm not exactly sure, but it's in the 90s. I'm going to say 93% of Wyoming students are served by public schools. and in my mind and a lot of people's mind, very well served in that. So we've got to focus on the majority and not the minority when it comes to making sure that that large group of people is actually going to be funded. And just touching on that, and we'll go into the silos, but when it was rolled out, if you remember, much to their dismay and much to what they're saying right now, there were a lot of red flags that went off, Duke. They were raised very high. 48 of 48 districts when this was first rolled through, and we were getting ready for the legislative session, and they had the bill ready to present. 48 of 48 opposed it. Now, you know, that doesn't include just your administrators coming in. That includes the entire school district, including school board members. I saw them there. They were lining up to testify about, excuse me, what this was going to do to the education in Wyoming. And then moving through it, if you remember, it was supposed to start in the House of Representatives, this bill. It failed twice being introduced. Red flags there. And even though it only took 21 to stop that because it was a budget year, 21 stopped it from being introduced. And we had a feeling that there was so much inability to convince individuals in the House to break away from that block vote that they all block or that they all vote in. We didn't think that was going to be successful in getting it changed, because the way it got introduced, it significantly changed once it got to the Senate. The Senate did make some changes, good changes, but there was the recalibration bill had as much attention and interest in it as did any of the other bills, you know, down there. And it wasn't good. It wasn't patting each other on the back and saying, "Oh yeah, we've hit the target here. This is great." It wasn't that. And so that led a lot of concern. Once it got to the House, it had hundreds of amendments. Most of those amendments died. We did, I think one of the gentlemen said yesterday that they accepted two or three amendments, but there were hundreds attempted, and hundreds attempted at what you mentioned earlier, and that was piercing the silo. That is the new idea about putting it locked tight into a silo, to where it goes in with one intention, it comes out with one intention. That's not similar to the block grant. The block grant allowed districts to look at their needs and say, "This is what we want to have happen with this money."
10: The claim being that school districts were getting the money for teachers but not using it for teachers.
9: Right. And when the numbers come out and when they, like, for example, I know that there was one representative that was challenging Cokeville to go and say, "Did you get your 8.3% raise? You didn't get it." Once they looked at insurance costs, once they looked at salaries, once they looked at other benefits for teachers, you dang right they got it. And so they because of a few bad districts statewide that may have been over messing with the money, the majority of those 48 school districts, they do it closest to the people, and that's through school boards, and school boards determine the ultimate as to where that money goes. And so that simply was overblown as to the ones that were not doing that correctly. But again, it focused on that, and this kind of almost become a wedge that they tried to drive in between that teachers and the rest of the school district, because everybody agreed teachers need the money. It was just up to how are we going to do that? How are we going to get that in their hands? And geez, we found out that many districts were already paying teachers over what the model gave. You know, they were using some of this additional money or money that they got through saving on one program or the other, saving on, you know, the amount of teachers that they needed in the classroom to still meet the state demand. So, you know, there was a lot of ways that they went about doing it.
10: Representative McKay Erickson in studio this morning talking about the Root School Recalibration Bill. Let's talk about funding for support staff and then activities, and talk about some maybe future changes to this recal bill that you might see in the future, because those two items have also been discussed quite a bit.
9: Oh, yeah, that's good. That's you know, this silo is fairly tight. It has a fairly narrow scope as to where the teacher funding can go and where it can pay out. So there are missing categories, and I wished I had a list of them here, but just, you know, our mental health folks, librarians, groundskeepers, things like that, I know were left out of the silo. And yes, there is some that were retained in there, and you know, teaching certificate wise and what certifications you had. But overall, we did, and maybe it was inadvertently. I hope that we can come back and change that. But it takes a village to put a school district together, and it's not really fair that we are going and saying, "Yeah, look here, what we did," but we don't have to worry about this because this is kind of the big visual one and needed one. You know, we should be careful where we're hooking our wagon, so to speak, to that.
10: So there were, I mean, even on the legislative website, you could see a chart that it says, okay, here's money in the silo for teachers, here's money outside the silo for support staff, and so maybe explain that.
9: Yeah, and again, it specifically spent time trying to decide where could we go to find some other money through what the state sends in that block grant to make sure that everybody was accounted for. But I think bottom line, it ended up not having enough, and it prioritized some over others without outside of that silo, and that was the concern. Just briefly touching on, you know, kind of what were some trade-offs that were criticized. Well, of course, class size went up. No monies could be moved. Definite loss of local control was something that a lot of people had the concern over, and the state basically is going to pull and hold the purse strings, which was talked consistently about throughout the entire budget session, whether it be education or general spending, and that was the proponents of this bill, they definitely want to make sure that they're in control and who gets what. You know, some of the suggested cuts to the University of Wyoming. Well, we'll give you this money if you change one of your departments or you change a description of a class and things like that. That hasn't been the way we do business in the state of Wyoming. You know, we trust those people that are on the ground, boots on the ground, that are there in order to go forward with it. So, I don't know. I especially feel that kind of coming back to that now, Duke, as we started off, I feel like because of the public participation and people coming with real numbers and saying, how can you explain this? Because this is what it's going to do to us as a school district. And so I think that's been a great process and a process that we need to have more of, because I you know, they talked about, it was something that 93 of the, all 93 of the legislators missed. No, we didn't. And I don't mean to say, I told you so, but I was one of the seven that voted against this recalibration because I saw these exact things. And I've been a big advocate of across the board participation in all of these activities, not just sports, but all these activities. We could see it coming. We had athletic directors, we had activities directors from across the state come in and testify in those committees, in education committees, saying it's not going to leave enough and it's going to hurt, especially these smaller schools that are hooked to the larger schools, because just to throw out some numbers there, the state pays 800 and some odd dollars per student participating in Lincoln County School District, and it costs Cokeville, because they're a small school, it costs them about $2,300. How do you make that up? We used to be able to make it up. It hasn't been that they've paid for every dollar of that in the past. So how do you make up from 800 to 2300? You know, so those are some real facts that I anticipate them very much deeply diving into it. And I, you know, I hope that they're listening just out of the intent of really that I believe most people are on the same page wanting to improve. I hope it's not just because it's election year that they're listening, but the people of Wyoming have definitely spoke and said this is going to be a priority going into this election.
10: You know? Representative McKay Erickson in studio. So, of course, even before an election takes place, there's going to be some committee work happen on this. And so what do you anticipate happening, or what is scheduled, at least at this point, to take place now?
9: Yeah, well, the recalibration committee meets, I believe it's the 24th and 25th, and I keep getting my dates back and forth, but it's right around there that they meet in Lander. And they're
10: June?
9: Prepared.
10: June, July?
9: Of June.
10: June, right?
9: Yep, of June. And they are, according to some of the things that they've been talking about, some of their recalibration talks, and they had a Facebook Live last night that said we're all ears on the 24th. And so hopefully that will be one of the first ones. However, we meet as a committee, education committee, joint education committee, on the 1st and 2nd of June in we meet in Casper on that at that time. And so I think that there'll be plenty of discussion going on there, because that's one of the interim topics we selected. We can't change the recalibration bill, but we can certainly understand the funding so that it's not sometimes placed behind smoke and mirrors to get you to back off, you know. And so I think that will be great. So June is going to be a big month for it, you know, because it is before the elections, and people are already making their plans to pack the house and make sure that we are listening to what they have to say. And I'm sure that they're going to be some very good people that testify, and some good discussion on that. Because even though maybe it's been led to believe that it was a 12-0 recalibration committee that voted it out of the committee, it's anything but 12-0. I mean, there were plenty of them that were plenty, at least four of them that I've talked to individually that said, you know, it's not great, but the court's looking down the barrel, and we are definitely wanting to get something passed because we haven't. And I think that kind of led to the frenzy of pushing it through and getting it there. So there's people that have taken notice, and there's people that even voted for the recalibration. Just read one the other day, a very well-respected legislator from up in Warland, and she's like, hey, this is not what I voted for. You know, I mean, it's not turned out to be that. And once the numbers actually hit the paper, they're not beneficial to especially the small districts, and of course that leads right into the activities portion, which makes up our culture, makes up our style, it makes up our communities. You know, that's just the way we do things, and that's the way we've developed and built up the strong efforts there by our coaches, our advisors, and different things like that. They're as big of an important part of this as anyone in education.
10: It's Representative McKay Erickson of Star Valley discussing school recalibration. Appreciate your time, Representative, and I'm sure after the summer we'll chat again and get some updates on it.
9: You bet. Thank you, and I appreciate again just the ability to get information out and get accurate information out and you know, maybe tell some of the side stories and the background, because a lot of people don't understand how this long process works, and it can be a grind, but it's worth it. You know, it's where we want to be. So thank you.
10: It's Representative McKay Erickson, House District 21 in Star Valley. It's all part of the Weekday Wake Up this morning on SVI Radio.
11: Hi, I'm Reverend Steve Bibb, and I'm the pastor of Star Valley United Church at the north end of Thane, the warm heart in the center of the valley. Sometimes we objectivize the world around us and look at events as just an incident, not having any consequence in our own lives. You know, the old kid's trick of hiding my eyes, and if I don't see it, it doesn't matter. The difference between good and evil, we all do both, you know. It might seem like a tug of war between the two, maybe because we think we are right and everything else is wrong. Or maybe it's, how could you possibly do that to me? By the way, I capitalized that me because often that's one of the sources of our difficulties. Hey, I know a guy. I teach about him every Sunday morning at 10:30. I bet he can help make your days better. It's Jesus, of course, and he promises to walk with you no matter what. The world is real, and stuff that happens elsewhere is still a factor in our lives because we're all in this together. Jesus knows that and helps. Want to talk more about that? Call me.
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7: 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Reed Raisner, Wyoming tough, MAGA strong.
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2: Good Thursday morning, everyone. I'm Lane Northlund. As we look to the cattle markets here this morning, we see yesterday live cattle futures found themselves in the red. A lousy day where essentially not enough fundamental support developed, so the contract simply ended the day weaker. Prices in August down $1.95 at $245.30. October live cattle down $2.52 at $236.77. Now, we should point out there was some light cash cattle trade noted in the north, but not enough cattle to say that any sort of trend has been established for the week. As for boxed beef prices, the spread between choice and select cuts is 65 cents, with select cuts outpacing the choice cuts once again, priced at $394.86. Now, as we look to the feeder cattle market, it is a bit strange to actually see these numbers on the board, that the feeder cattle complex was actually not doing what the live cattle market did. It was able to round out Wednesday's activity higher. The real test will come today, though, when the market is challenged to either continue with its bullish front or be pressured to tuck its tail and retreat based on fundamental factors. Right now, we see that yesterday's activity in August feeders were $2.12 stronger at $365.77. September up $1.62 at $362.62. Looking around to some of our local livestock markets, let's head to Salina, Utah, to a producer's livestock auction. And compared to last week's sale, feeder steers sold unevenly steady, while slaughter cows traded steady to $3 higher, slaughter bulls steady as well.
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2: The wheat and row crops were pressured at midweek. The wheat market fell under heavy pressure from the very weak corn and soybean markets, and talk that we could soon see a peace accord with Iran having a bearish influence on the markets. At last check, we saw the lower trend continuing in the wheat. This morning, September KC wheat down 7 cents at 7.02, September Minneapolis off by a penny at 7.14, while September Chicago wheat down a nickel at 6.68. On to the corn market, where the failure of China to state in writing the pledge to buy around $17 billion of non-soy ag purchases also played part in Wednesday's lower market trend. In fact, July corn futures were breaking under the 50-day moving average. At last check, September corn down a penny at 4.70. Soybeans also fell in unison with their wheat and corn counterparts. At last check, August seen an unchanged trend at $11.99. For the Western Ag Network, I'm Lane Northlund.
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0: My name is Alex Finley. I'm the owner of Adventure Tire and Suspension in Afton. 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

0: It's sometimes said that misery loves company. 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For baptized Christians, followers of Jesus, there is more. 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Christ commiserated with us. 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
1: Good day. This is a news update for Thursday, 21st day of May, 2026. Coming up, a conversation with Krista Tidwell and Friday Night Lights. All the details in just a moment, but first the news.
2: NBC News Radio, I'm Jim Roop. The Trump administration's indicting former Cuban President Raul Castro. The acting attorney general, Todd Blanche, saying the 94-year-old Castro's facing criminal conspiracy charges in connection with a 1996 incident where Cuban fighter jets shot down two planes operated by a group of Miami-based Cuban exiles, killing four.
3: Today, we are announcing an indictment charging Raul Castro and several others with conspiracy to kill U.S. nationals.
2: The Justice Department maintains the planes were flying over international waters. The indictment follows months of White House economic and diplomatic pressure on Cuba's communist regime to make significant economic and political reforms. Part of the pressure of that campaign includes cutting off Cuba's main source of oil from Venezuela, and Trump hinting, in his words, about taking Cuba. Meantime, President Trump says he's

0: In no hurry when it comes to Iran.
1: I just wonder whether or not they have the good of the people, because some of the things they're doing to me means they don't have the good of the people, and they have to have the good of the people. There's a lot of anger now in Iran because people are living so badly.
0: The president's latest comments come as Iran's Revolutionary Guard is threatening to escalate the war beyond the Middle East if the U.S. and Israel decide to attack again. Elon Musk could soon be the world's first trillionaire. This after his SpaceX company confirmed plans to sell shares of its stock to the public for the first time. In a securities filing, SpaceX announcing what's expected to be a record IPO next month. A group of Americans exposed to Ebola in the Congo are being monitored in Europe. The World Health Organization says there have been more than 600 suspected cases and 130 deaths in the Ebola outbreak in Central Africa. Jim Roop, NBC News Radio.
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2: Continuing now with news on SBI, let's go to a conversation that SBI had with Krista Tidwell this morning on the weekday wake-up program, Friday Night Lights, coming to Star Valley. Krista, are you prepared for this?
7: I'm super excited to be able to bring this event into Afton. It's been a long journey to get it this far, and I'm super excited for it to come to fruition this Friday.
6: So. Yeah, well, I think it's going to be a fantastic event. We have a story in today's Star Valley Independent on page 5A that people can go read. I'd like to start with how this whole concept came together, because you were just telling me it's not turning out to be what you envisioned that when you first started. It's kind of grown beyond what you even hoped it would, right?
7: Correct. So I started it just thinking it would be nice for Star Valley to have something small, consistently weekly, for local vendors to get together and be able to make a little bit of extra money during the summer. And as I talked about it with people, they just basically, I got more and more support. So then it started to grow. And I've included a lot of different aspects. I'm able to bring live music in. We're going to have DJs. We're going to have karaoke come in. Then vendors. We've got food trucks coming in. It's just kind of grown as people have found out about it. So I'm super excited.
6: Perfect. So the inaugural is this upcoming Friday. So tell us kind of the when, where details and what's happening Friday night.
7: So it's in downtown Afton. Between 4th and 5th Avenue. So basically from Maverick to the Credit Union in the East Alley. The town of Afton owns most of that property back there, and they've generously offered for us to use it. So we'll be set up back there. I've got a band, a band coming in from Utah. They're kind of like an indie rock band. They're called Runaway Fire. They will be performing from 6 to 8. Vendors will be set up from 4 to 8. There'll be music before the band goes on. I've got food trucks coming in as well. So you can come down, have a date with your family or just your better half and get some good food and just hang out in Afton.
6: Yeah, I love it. The live music, the whole thing. It's kind of that complete summer vibe, I think, is what's going to take place. And the weather's looking pretty good
7: for Friday as well, right? I was a little nervous after the snow we had 2 days ago.
6: That's perfect.
7: So
6: it all begins this Friday, and long-term plans are at least through the summer. This is going to be a weekly event, correct?
7: Correct. It's every Friday except for the 26th of June, which is Mountain Days in Alpine, and then the 3rd of July, which is the Freedom Festival here in Afton. So I wasn't going to compete with those. Another part of the event that I'm including this year, we'll see how it goes, is I'm inviting the young kids in the valley, those ones that you see on the corner selling their lemonade or whatever, trying to make some extra money. I'm inviting them to participate, and basically I'm treating them like a regular vendor so that they understand what the real business world is like. They have to fill out a contract where they agree to do certain things. They have to run their booth, not their parents. They pay a small fee, which they get back at the end of the night, because it's not about the money. It's about teaching them how to, you know, what it's like to make a dollar in the real world. And then I will also be interviewing them during the event and post a short clip on social media. We're going to let the local vote on them, and whoever gets the most votes at the end of the summer will get a grant, I guess, to use towards what, you know, school clothes or whatever they can. Whatever they need that money for.
6: Absolutely love it. So is there an age demographic that you're kind of hoping there, to like a minimum, maximum age?
7: Basically 8 to 15 years old. If they're older than 15, generally they're able to get a job. And I think younger than 8 is kind of hard for them to understand really what they're doing. So yeah. I'm going for the...
6: So how do they get started in that process? What's the best way to contact you?
7: So I have a website. It's www.starvalleyeventsllc.com, and all the information is up there for the Youth Entrepreneur Program. It's also up there on how to sign up for Friday Night Lights. There's a calendar of events, so you can see the different activity that's going on every week, because it's different. I'm not going to have live music every week. It's not going to be the same vendors, the same food trucks. So I'm trying to mix it up so that both the locals can enjoy it and see something different every week, along with tourists stopping in. We're hoping to stop them in downtown Afton, and they can see what a great town that we have here and spend a little bit of time.
6: Perfect. So Friday Night Lights kicks off this Friday. We'll continue every Friday through the summer, with the exception of those few holiday dates that you mentioned. Krista Tidwell in studio this morning with Star Valley Events. Anything else about this fantastic event you'd like to mention?
7: I just hope that the community comes out and supports it, not only for just the kids, but it's a small town. Things are tough right now. So the more that we can do to support each other and take advantage of the area, I think is what I'm hoping that everybody comes out and enjoys it.
6: Absolutely. And of course, I'm sure you're focused on this Friday and trying to get this thing through the summer, right? But where do you see this maybe turning into down the road in the upcoming years?
7: Well, I'm hoping it grows. The location we have, I think, is we can obviously expand it back there. And I'm, you know, I've been out of town to different cities in the area, in this location, like Idaho in Montana, and they all have something during the summer on Friday or Saturday for everybody to come out and enjoy. And I think it would just be fun to have something to do in Afton on Friday nights.
6: You're absolutely right. And thank you for putting it together, because so much work. I can't even imagine how many hours you put into this.
7: Oh, I have no idea. It's been a lot, months and months and months of getting everything approved. So
6: absolutely. Well, Krista Tidwell, again, give us your website so people can go find the details.
7: It's www.starvalleyeventsllc.com.
6: Perfect. Friday Night Lights begins this Friday in Afton. 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Krista, thanks so much. Appreciate it.
2: 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Looking ahead to the weather forecast, a Friday cloudy 57 degrees, Saturday sunny 66, Sunday partly cloudy 70. That's for Star Valley. Kemmert Diamondville, Friday cloudy 56 degrees, Saturday sunny 66, Sunday partly cloudy and 71 degrees. Bridger Valley, Friday cloudy, 58 degrees. Saturday sunny, 68. Sunday partly cloudy, 72 degrees. That's news on SVI. Dan Dockstetter reporting.

0: Hi, it's Big Steve Kelly here, your host of Retro Country USA. And this weekend on our show, 2 hours of legends from May, the month of May, from back in the day. That rhymes, doesn't it? Well, anyway, we're going to feature some great songs from artists like Diamond Rio, Joe Diffie, Clint Black, Travis Tritt, Garth Brooks, and more. The month of May, from back in the day. This weekend on Retro Country USA. 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
2: Hello, this is Pastor Richard Hartman of Grace Baptist Church in Cameron with a thought from the Word. We've been looking at learning and knowledge in Scripture as it has to do with what we learn and know. But in Revelation 2 and 3, we'll be looking at what Jesus knows about us and about His churches. Revelation 2, starting in verse 2, is a letter to the church in Ephesus. He says, I know your works, your toil, your patient endurance, and how you cannot bear with those who are evil, but have tested those who call themselves apostles and are not, and found them to be false. I know you're enduring patiently and bearing up for my namesake, and you have not grown weary. Great praise. And if you read the letter of the Ephesians, Paul writes some years before, very clear their doctrinally sound, growing church. But Jesus' complaint against them is in verse 4. You've abandoned your first love. And that can happen to so many of us. When you first trust the Lord, you're excited. Your sin's forgiven, and that's wonderful. And then you just fall into the ho-hum everyday life instead of remembering all that Jesus has done for you. It's not just enough to do the works, because the works will die out if the love is not there.
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American Soul by Phil Vassar. Welcome to our afternoon show. It's Thursday, the 21st day of May. Lisa Hill, you're with you here on Spur Country, Western Wyoming's country leader. Hey, we're going to hear from Sam Hunt with Country House this hour. Granger Smith's You're In It, Desperado by Clint Black. And in the middle of the hour, we've got John Pardee's How Did You Know? I Wish I Could Break Your Heart by Cassidy Pope. Everyone She Knows by Kenny Chesney, and many, many more. We play all country music all day long. Brett Eldridge and No Stopping You. That's coming up right now here on The Spur.

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0: All right, today we are looking for rain showers, starting to taper off, mid-50s for the high, overnight lows in the 20s. We'll be sunny with a few clouds and low to mid-60s on Friday, Saturday low 70s and sunshine. There is a 30% chance of some afternoon rain showers Sunday with highs in the low 70s. And then a beautiful Memorial Day on Monday, mid to upper 70s for the high and sunshine.

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2: Good afternoon. I'm Lane Northline. Concrete barriers stand at the entrance of the Cargill Beef Plant in Fort Morgan, Colorado, after weeks of inactivity. Our network's Rachel Gable has more.
3: A Cargill representative did confirm that the company initiated a lockout on May 20th at the beef facility in Fort Morgan, following months of bargaining and an employee vote against the latest contract offer. In a statement, the company said this was a difficult decision and not the outcome we wanted. We believe our proposal is fair and competitive, representing an estimated $33.4 million investment over 5 years. While negotiations continue, we remain focused on safety, responsible operations, and serving customers through Cargill's broader supply chain network. Under current plans, we do not expect material impacts to producers or consumers. The lockout, according to the company, was initiated because continued uncertainty around a potential work stoppage creates challenges to operating safely, responsibly, and reliably. The company said they respect employees' right to vote and remain committed to reaching a ratified agreement with the union. Local 455 Teamsters said over 1,700 employees were locked out, a number that represents 20% of Fort Morgan's labor force. In a statement, the Teamsters said no cattle have been brought to the facility in nearly 30 days. Dean Modecker, Teamsters Local 455 Secretary Treasurer, said the company has held its employees, many from Haiti, Somalia, and Central and South American countries, hostage to a substandard contract offer that provides little change or improvement. Members rejected the company's last, best, and final offer by a vote of 1,388 to 252.
2: Cargill said they have no way of predicting the duration of the lockout. For more on this headline, visit westernagnetwork.com.
3: This is Rachel Gable at Western Ag Network. 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
2: A newly confirmed case of potato wart disease in Prince Edward Island, Canada, is raising fresh concerns for U.S. potato growers.
5: The U.S. doesn't have potato wart, and we don't want it.
2: That's Cam Quarles, CEO of the National Potato Council.
5: The potential impact of an outbreak of potato wart in the United States, directly and indirectly, would be in the billions of dollars for the U.S. economy, certainly thousands of jobs for the potato industry. So the first line of defense is don't let it into your country. PEI, as they've been grappling with this, they established a firebreak around the diseased areas on the island. Unfortunately, we were told just in the last few days that the disease has jumped the firebreak. It is outside of what they call their regulated areas, their quarantined areas, and it has triggered the quarantine of another 1,000 acres on Prince Edward Island.
2: The National Potato Council says the aggressive soil-borne disease poses a serious threat to American agriculture and is calling on USDA to immediately reinstate a ban on fresh potato imports from Prince Edward Island, Canada. I'm Lane Northland, Western Ag Network.
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0: My name is Alex Finley. I'm the owner of Adventure Tire and Suspension in Afton. SVI Media has been great to work with, and they make everything easy to get set up with advertising. Right after we opened, they reached out to us and got us set up in no time. I think SVI is great for local businesses to get their marketing set up, and I look forward to working with them even more in the future.
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This is The Spur.

This Ain't No Love Song by Trace Adkins. We're in our second hour of the afternoon show here on Spur Country. Coming up, Ashley McBride with What If We Don't. Hold On by Scott Brothers. We've also got Garth Brooks' The Thunder Rolls. And in the middle of the hour, Luke Bryan sings Fish, Hunt, Gold, Golf, and Drink. Brad Paisley's Online and The Others by Cody Jinks. It is Brett Young coming up right now with Sleep Without You.

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0: I don't want to mention any names. 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
0: 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Proceeds benefit the scholarship fund for Cassie Klinger's children. 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
2: Good afternoon. I'm Lane Northline. It's been a very disappointing day in the live and feeder cattle futures. The fat cattle complex has pulled back as it has become mildly uncomfortable by the market's resistance level. We are seeing prices down $4.57 for August live cattle at $240.72, October live cattle down $4.42 at $232.35. Out in cash cattle land, there was some light movement yesterday in the north, about $4 higher than the last week's activity at $415, but northern trade has yet to develop. Box beef prices are also lower here today. Select cuts lower at $387.52. Choice cuts slipping down at $392.85. And keeping in alignment with the live cattle contracts, the feeder cattle market has also seen a painful day. August feeder is down $9.25, bottoming out at $356.52. September also reaching the limit low at $353.37. And unfortunately, in our local livestock markets in parts of the West, persistent dry conditions are continuing to force some cow-calf producers to reduce the size of their herds here in 2026. Just under 1,000 head of replacement cattle sold at Torrington Livestock in Wyoming yesterday. Cow-calf pairs dominated the sale. 2 to 4 year old aged cows saw prices of just over $5,050 up to $5,300. Middle-aged 5 to 8 year old cows, 43¾ up to $5,100. Heifer pairs averaged $4,925 up to $5,525 for heifer pairs.
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2: Returning back this afternoon, looking to the grain markets, where it's been a back-and-forth day of trade for wheat and row crops. As of this report, most of the prices are in the red except for the corn trade. All three wheat markets are mostly lower here today, with action again fading back to nearby support, with early harvest to expand and less spillover support from row crops supporting the market here today. September KC wheat's down 6 cents at 703, December lower at 718. September Minneapolis spring wheat off by a penny at 714, December lower at 731. Chicago September wheat losing 8 cents at 665, as is the December at 684. The corn market seeing a 2 to 3 cent higher gain throughout much of the day. The price for September up a half a cent at 473, while soybeans in August slipping down from their early morning small gains, coming in the red at $11.96. On the cash end of things in Portland, the 12 Pro Hard Red Winter Wheat is down a penny on the morning chart at $7.42. I'm Lane Nordland for the Western Ag Network.
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Where We Started by Thomas Rhett and Katy Perry, kicking off the 3 o'clock playlist with Tucker Wetmore, Reba McEntire, Alan Jackson, all coming up in the 3 o'clock playlist. We're also going to hear Carry On by Kenny Chesney. We have Brooks and Dunn's Hillbilly Deluxe, Lady A with Hello World, and many more. Playing all country music all afternoon long, I'm Lisa Hillier with

Kentucky. When the CB rang, the bobtail rig, it's rolling on like thunder. Well, I answered him and he asked me, aren't you from out in Tulsa? No, but you might have seen me there. Just dropped a load of salsa.

0: Hi, this is John Ritter. Come join me this Sunday with my guest, Luke Combs. Luke has someone at home that he can just lean on.
1: My wife, for sure. And she's constantly there for me, you know, constantly pushing me to be better or to get out of my comfort zone.
0: I'll be taking your calls this Memorial Day weekend.
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Where I'm Coming From by Shane Owens. All right, today, windy with scattered thunderstorms and highs in the low 50s. Our overnight lows will be in the 20s. Then, on Friday, highs in the upper 50s or low 60s with sunshine and a few clouds. Upper 60s Saturday and sunshine. Sunday, sunshine, low 70s, a chance of afternoon rain. Monday will be in the low to mid 70s with sunshine and a beautiful Memorial Day weekend.

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0: 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Gilding course for Barry Lynn Bryant will be Friday from 6 to 9, Saturday 9 to 4. 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

shot at life on that good free Georgia land. And if you ask me, that's pretty good for a gambling, fiddling man. The moral is, don't take a devil's deal, no matter what the bet. Unless, of course, your name's Johnny. The devil ain't beat him yet.

0: group of Miami-based Cuban exiles, killing four.
1: Today, we are announcing an indictment charging Raul Castro and several others with conspiracy to kill U.S. nationals.
0: The Justice Department maintains the planes were flying over international waters. The indictment follows months of White House economic and diplomatic pressure on Cuba's communist regime to make significant economic and political reforms. Part of the pressure of that campaign includes cutting off Cuba's main source of oil from Venezuela, and Trump hinting, in his words, about taking Cuba. Meantime, President Trump says he's in no hurry when it comes to Iran.
2: I just wonder whether or not they have the good of the people, because some of the things they're doing to me means they don't have the good of the people, and they have to have the good of the people. There's a lot of anger now in Iran because people are living so badly.
0: The president's latest comments come as Iran's Revolutionary Guard is threatening to escalate the war beyond the Middle East if the U.S. and Israel decide to attack again. Elon Musk could soon be the world's first trillionaire. This after his SpaceX company confirmed plans to sell shares of its stock to the public for the first time. In a securities filing, SpaceX announcing what's expected to be a record IPO next month. A group of Americans exposed to Ebola in the Congo are being monitored in Europe. The World Health Organization says there have been more than 600 suspected cases and 130 deaths in the Ebola outbreak in Central Africa. Jim Roop, NBC News Radio.
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3: Continuing now with news on SBI, let's go to a conversation that SBI had with Krista Tidwell this morning on the weekday wake-up program, Friday Night Lights, coming to Star Valley. Krista, are you prepared for this?
8: I'm super excited to be able to bring this event into Afton. It's been a long journey to get it this far, and I'm super excited for it to come to fruition this Friday.
4: So. Yeah, well, I think it's going to be a fantastic event. We have a story in today's Star Valley Independent on page 5A that people can go read. I'd like to start with how this whole concept came together, because you were just telling me it's not turning out to be what you envisioned when you first started. It's kind of grown beyond what you even hoped it would, right?
8: Correct. So I started it just thinking it would be nice for Star Valley to have something small, consistently weekly, for local vendors to get together and be able to make a little bit of extra money during the summer. And as I talked about it with people, they just basically, I got more and more support. So then it started to grow. And I've included a lot of different aspects. I'm able to bring live music in. We're going to have DJs. We're going to have karaoke come in. Then vendors. We've got food trucks coming in. It's just kind of grown as people have found out about it. So I'm super excited.
4: Perfect. So the inaugural is this upcoming Friday. So tell us kind of the when, where details and what's happening Friday night.
8: So it's in downtown Afton, between 4th and 5th Avenue. So basically from Maverick to the Credit Union in the East Alley. The town of Afton owns most of that property back there, and they've generously offered for us to use it. So we'll be set up back there. I've got a band, a band coming in from Utah. They're kind of like an indie rock band. They're called Runaway Fire. They will be performing from 6 to 8. Vendors will be set up.

0: from 4 to 8, there'll be music before the band goes on. I've got food trucks coming in as well. So you can come down, have a date with your family or just your, you know, your better half and get some good food and just hang out in Afton.
1: Yeah, I love it. The live music, the whole thing. It's kind of that complete summer vibe, I think, is what's going to take place. And the weather's looking pretty good.
0: Yeah,
1: for
0: I was
1: Friday
0: a little
1: as
0: nervous.
1: Well, right?
0: I was a little nervous after the snow we had 2 days ago.
1: That's perfect.
0: So
1: it all begins this Friday, and long-term plans are at least through the summer. This is going to be a weekly event, correct?
0: Correct. It's every Friday except for the 26th of June, which is Mountain Days in Alpine, and then the 3rd of July, which is the Freedom Festival here in Afton. So I wasn't going to compete with those. Another part of the event that I'm including this year, we'll see how it goes, is I'm inviting the young kids in the valley, those ones that you see on the corner selling their lemonade or whatever, trying to make some extra money. I'm inviting them to participate, and basically I'm treating them like a regular vendor so that they understand what the real business world is like. They have to fill out a contract where they agree to do certain things. They have to run their booth, not their parents. They pay a small fee, which they get back at the end of the night, because it's not about the money. It's about teaching them how to, you know, what it's like to make a dollar in the real world. And then I will also be interviewing them during the event and post a short clip on social media. We're going to let the local vote on them, and whoever gets the most votes at the end of the summer will get a grant, I guess, to use towards what, you know, school clothes or whatever they need that money for.
1: Absolutely love it. So is there an age demographic that you're kind of hoping there, like a minimum, maximum age?
0: Basically 8 to 15 years old. If they're older than 15, generally they're able to get a job. And I think younger than 8 is kind of hard for them to understand really what they're doing. So yeah. I'm going for the...
1: So how do they get started in that process? What's the best way to contact you?
0: So I have a website. It's www.starvalleyeventsllc.com, and all the information is up there for the Youth Entrepreneur Program. It's also up there on how to sign up for Friday Night Lights. There's a calendar of events so you can see the different activity that's going on every week, because it's different. I'm not going to have live music every week. It's not going to be the same vendors, the same food trucks. So I'm trying to mix it up so that both the locals can enjoy it and see something different every week, along with tourists stopping in. We're hoping to stop them in downtown Afton, and they can see what a great town that we have here and spend a little bit of time.
1: Perfect. So Friday Night Lights kicks off this Friday. We'll continue every Friday through the summer, with the exception of those few holiday dates that you mentioned. Krista Tidwell in studio this morning with Star Valley Events. Anything else about this fantastic event you'd like to mention?
0: I just hope that the community comes out and supports it, not only for just the kids, but it's a small town. Things are tough right now. So the more that we can do to support each other and take advantage of the area, I think, is what I'm hoping that everybody comes out and enjoys it.
1: Absolutely. And of course, I'm sure you're focused on this Friday and trying to get this thing through the summer, right? But where do you see this maybe turning into down the road in the upcoming years?
0: Well, I'm hoping it grows. The location we have, I think, is we can obviously expand it back there. And I'm, you know, I've been out of town to different cities in the area, in this location, like Idaho and Montana, and they all have something during the summer on Friday or Saturday for everybody to come out and enjoy. And I think it would just be fun to have something to do in Afton on Friday nights.
1: You're absolutely right. And thank you for putting it together, because so much work. I can't even imagine how many hours you put into this.
0: Oh, I have no idea. It's been a lot, months and months and months of getting everything approved. So
1: absolutely. Well, Krista Tidwell, again, give us your website so people can go find the details.
0: It's www.starvalleyeventsllc.com.
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2: 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Looking ahead to the weather forecast, a Friday cloudy 57 degrees, Saturday sunny 66, Sunday partly cloudy 70. That's for Star Valley. Kemmer Diamondville, Friday cloudy 56 degrees, Saturday sunny 66, Sunday partly cloudy and 71 degrees. Bridger Valley, Friday cloudy 58 degrees, Saturday sunny 68, Sunday partly cloudy 72 degrees. That's news on SVI. Dan Dockstetter reporting.
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That one from Tim McGraw, Let It Go. Rob Erickson, welcome to your 5 o'clock hour here on a Thursday in Spur Country. We appreciate you tuning in with us, and we want to keep the show rolling with Great Divide, George Strait, Janet Kramer, and this one from Morgan Wallen, Lies, Lies, Lies.

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0: 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We also have the first night of Friday Night Lights in Star Valley, held every Friday night from 4 to 8 p.m. in downtown Afton. 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

You've got Josh Turner with that one. Time is love. All four crew members ejected safely after two Navy jets collided and crashed Sunday during an air show at the Mountain Home Air Force Base in western Idaho, officials said. The aircraft were performing an aerial demonstration when the crash occurred. The four crew members from both jets safely ejected, and the crash was under investigation. If you'd like to find out more on that crash that happened recently in Idaho, you need to head on over to SVINews.com, always keeping you up to date on what's happening around the region. Up next, you got one from Trey Landon, Love by a Country Boy.

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1: Good day. This is a news update for Thursday, 21st day of May, 2026. Coming up, a conversation with Krista Tidwell and Friday Night Lights. All the details in just a moment, but first the news.
2: NBC News Radio, I'm Jim Roop. The Trump administration's indicting former Cuban President Raul Castro. The acting attorney general, Todd Blanche, saying the 94-year-old Castro's facing criminal conspiracy charges in connection with a 1996 incident where Cuban fighter jets shot down two planes operated by a group of Miami-based Cuban exiles, killing four.
3: Today, we are announcing an indictment charging Raul Castro and several others with conspiracy to kill U.S. nationals.
2: The Justice Department maintains the planes were flying over international waters. The indictment follows months of White House economic and diplomatic pressure on Cuba's communist regime to make significant economic and political reforms. Part of the pressure of that campaign includes cutting off Cuba's main source of oil from Venezuela, and Trump hinting, in his words, about taking Cuba. Meantime, President Trump says he's in no hurry when it comes to Iran.
4: I just wonder whether or not they have the good of the people, because some of the things they're doing to me means they don't have the good of the people, and they have to have the good of the people. There's a lot of anger now in Iran because people are living so badly.
2: The president's latest comments come as Iran's Revolutionary Guard is threatening to escalate the war beyond the Middle East if the U.S. and Israel decide to attack again. Elon Musk could soon be the world's first trillionaire. This after his SpaceX company confirmed plans to sell shares of its stock to the public for the first time. In a securities filing, SpaceX announcing what's expected to be a record IPO next month. A group of Americans exposed to Ebola in the Congo are being monitored in Europe. The World Health Organization says there have been more than 600 suspected